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Grateful Dead at the Sandstone Amphitheater in Bonner Springs, Kansas, July 4th, 1990. Continuing set two with Scarlet Begonias, Fire on the Mountain, and the Drums. We'll hear the rest of this set in next week's program. Please stay tuned for some new music from Bruce Hornsby and some new old music from the good old Grateful Dead when the Grateful Dead Hour continues.

It's the Grateful Dead Hour. I'm David Gans. Bruce Hornsby has a new record out. It's called Indigo Park, and there are two Robert Hunter collaborations on it. Here's one of them.

from the 50th anniversary remastered edition of Steal Your Face, taken from the October 1974 Winterland shows. You also heard a track from a new release titled Fillmore Auditorium, San Francisco, California 7366. Both of these new editions are available from Dead.net. And we began with Bruce Hornsby from a fascinating new album called Indigo Park with two Robert Hunter lyrics. And now here are some scenes from next week's Grateful Dead Hour.

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This summer's highlights include Grateful Dub on June 9th, Jerry's Middle Finger on June 12th and 13th, and David Gans and the Broken Angels on June 21st. 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

0: Please be advised, the following program is rated RR and XXX and is intended for consumption by consenting adults only. Any other use of this program might be dangerous, leading to the destruction of possibly brain cells located in a remote area of the cranium of many unsuspecting near-humanoid individuals. Those who suffer from narrow-mindedness, restricted sense of humor, or monotheistic apoplexia should immediately find something else to do. Adverse side effects from listening to the Eclectic Circus may include nausea, diarrhea, elevated blood pressure, high nerves, mental seizures, ear cramps, outraged sense of decency, and strings of spittle oozing from the corners of the mouth, dripping off the chin, leaving unsightly damp spots on the listener's lap. This warning is given in accordance to the rules and regulations of the FCE, the Federal Commission of Entertainment, the BCA, Beer Consumers of America, your local office of hometown insecurity, and one or two members of the county thought control department.
1: Good evening, young Republicans, and welcome to the first annual Scorched Earth Day celebration, sponsored by the Sons of Conservatism in cooperation with no one, actually. A couple of announcements before we get going with the entertainment. There's a white Ford Fairlane in the Lexus-only section of the parking lot. Don't get up, you've already been towed. Covert Operations is having a bake sale. They don't say where. And there's a meeting Sunday of the Elitist Club, Exclusionary Chapter, Xenophobic Subcommittee, and no one is invited. Okay, then. Is the band ready? Good. Let's give a warm, reactionary welcome to the foreman.

0: Oh, yeah.
1: Running Scare, that's Roy Orbison leading off the Eclectic Circus for this Friday evening, June 5th, 2015. That song hit number one on this date in Running Scared hit number one in 1961. Pay attention to your notes, Dave. All these notes say cheers to you. Yeah, the Beer Consumers of America, a big shout out to that loyal group. Folks over in Wayne County are semi-listening tonight. All right, let's see. Let's move right along here. Number one on this date. Other things on this date. 1959, a young kid named Robert Zimmerman. He was a greaser of sorts, known for his long hair and black leather jackets. Bobby graduated from Hibbing High School in Hibbing, Minnesota, and within a few years, he became a New York folk singer and changed his name to Bob Dylan. On this date in 1975, Syd Barrett, ex-Pink Floyd member and founder of the group, who was forced from the band after becoming an acid casualty, quietly appeared in the Abbey Road studios during recording of the band's album Wish You Were Here, an album which was largely written about Syd. Well, no one paid any attention to him. Apparently, he had shaved off all of his hair, including his eyebrows. He went unnoticed, and he soon left as quietly as he entered. Presumably, nobody in the band recognized him. On this date in 1974, Sly Stone married his first wife, Kathy Silva, did it on stage before his show at Madison Square Garden. Bishop Stewart, the singer's uncle, officiated before the crowd of 19,000. 5 months later, Silva filed for divorce. On this date in 1979, another wedding, Muddy Waters, at the age of 74, married his third wife, 25-year-old Marva Jean Brooks, in Chicago. Eric Clapton was his best man. Speaking of Eric Clapton, on this date in 1988, Patty Boyd, who had been the ex-wife of George Harrison, now filed for divorce from Eric Clapton, who once wrote the song Layla about her. Let's check the birthdays today. Fuzzy Fuzcaldo, age 59. He was with a group from Chicago called the Mauds, and briefly was with the Captain Beefheart Magic Band. Gail Davies, country singer, 67 today. Pete Wentz from Fall Out Boys, turning 36. Performance artist and violinist Laurie Anderson, Lou Reed's widow. Laurie's turning 68 today. We have the lead singer with the Statler Brothers, Don Reed, 70. Freddie Stone of the aforementioned Sly and the Family Stone is 68. And Bill Hayes, singer and actor, had a big hit recording of the Ballad of Davy Crockett back in 1955, turns 90 today. Birthday for Michael Davis, 1943, but he passed away in 2012 at the age of 68. He was the bass player with MC5. Tom Evans from Badfinger. Born on the state in 1947, he passed away in 1983 at the age of 36. And Ronnie Dyson, a Broadway singer, he appeared in the Broadway musical Hair. Born on the state in 1950, he passed away 40 years later at the in 1990. And folks who passed away on this date include Jim Hodder, the original drummer with Steely Dan. He drowned in his swimming pool in 1990 at the age of 42. Conway Twitty passed away in 1993 at the age of 59. 1997, Ronnie Lane, who had been with Faces and Small Faces, passed away at 51. Mel Torme passed away in 1999. The jazz singer was 73. And punk rocker D.D. Ramone of the Ramones, of course, passed away in 2002 at the age of 49. A lot of history there. We'll try to get a little bit of it musically throughout the evening. Now we have our notes in the news. These notes come from our What's in a Name department. What's in a Name? England's Tavistock Council, Town Council, hastily changed the wording in March of its Help Wanted ad, seeking a general maintenance person. In local jargon, a maintenance person would be a hand, short for handyman. The town council changed the wording of their ad. It no longer says they are offering a job as a general hand job. An Alaskan newspaper announced on February 26th a rededication ceremony for the local homeless facility long known as the Glory Hole Shelter. A Brazilian student athlete enrolled at Medicine Hat Alberta College announced he would play the basketball season under his real Brazilian German name, Jorge, and it's spelled F-U-C-K, which he insists is pronounced Fouquet. In April, the Tisdale Saskatchewan Town Council finally decided, after 60 years, to alter the widely used and inspiring town slogan, which honors the plant that canola oil comes from, a plant named the rapeseed. The 60-year-old slogan, Land of Rape and Honey. Speaking of which, police in eastern South Africa were searching in May for the three women who accosted a man in one of the townships near Port Elizabeth. They raped him in the back seat of a black BMW, collected his semen in a cooler, and sped away without him. That's his story, anyway. One of the constables investigating this told TV, "This is really confusing to us because we have never heard of such a thing." What, never heard of sex in the back seat of a BMW?

I Wanna Live, wrapping up a three-song set to start with Alice Cooper, Slick Black Limousine from 1973. Then we had Rob Zombie from 03, his version of the Ramones classic Blitzkrieg Bop. And then the Ramones themselves, I Wanna Live from 1987. On this date in 2002, Dee Dee Ramone passed away. He did not live. He passed away at the age of 49, I believe. I could be wrong about this, but I think all the Ramones are gone now. Yeah, I think we had the last one pass away, what, earlier this year? I should have researched that, huh? I could be wrong. Yeah, that's why I'm a member of the BCA. I know that's right. Yes, Beer Consumers of America, rejoice. It's Friday night, June 5th, 2015. Dave with you on WHAY. We have more notes in the news. These come from our Chinese Food for Thought department. Chinese food for thought. A 21-year-old man in Haiphong, China, collapsed in May after 14 straight days of internet gaming. When paramedics revived him, the man begged them to leave and put him back in front of the screen. 2 weeks later in Nanchang, China, a 24-year-old female gamer took only a minutes-long break at an internet cafe at 4 a.m. to head to a restroom and give birth. Returning with her blood-covered baby in her arms to resume her place at the mouse pad. It's estimated that China has 24 million internet addicts. Speaking of Chinese motherhood, in a joint operation in December, police in Beijing and three provinces broke up two prostitution rings that specialized in supplying young lactating mothers to Chinese men who pay to be breastfed. Police said that women who provide sex with the meal earn higher fees. The women had either stopped breastfeeding their babies or cut back to favor their clients. Critics said this lactophilia showed the moral degradation of China's rich. Speaking of Chinese moral degradation, body cameras are everywhere, it seems, but at the San Menskia Canyon Rapids in China's Henan province, the issue is body cameras for lifeguards. The all-female White Swan Women's Rafting Rescue Team has complained recently about swimmers deliberately throwing themselves into the water so they could scream for help in order to fondle the women when they arrive to save them. Apparently, attaching cameras to the women's helmets and legs is expected to deter perverts. And finally, speaking of Chinese perverts, news out of China in December about the arrest of a man in Yulan City. He is accused of stealing more than 2,000 items of underwear from women in his neighborhood. Taken within the last year, he hid his stash above ceiling tiles and stairwells in his apartment building. He drew attention when one of the ceiling spaces caved in from the weight of the garments, showering the stairs in an array of colorful lingerie. And that's the news from China.

0: All right, whoop-de-doo there.
1: Thanks, everyone.
0: Hands across the ocean. So we started off with David Bowie, China Girl from 1983. Then we'll be back to 1927 for the instrumental China Boy, the Charles Pierce Orchestra. Then it was the Hot Club of Cowtown from 03, Chinatown, My Chinatown. This is Friday, June 5th, 2015, and guess what, gang? It's time to name the band and win a couple of CDs. Phone number here is 606-376-2218. That's 376-2218, area code 606. And, all right, and the first person to correctly identify the particular band we have lined up here will win a couple of CDs. I'll dig them out and get them to you somehow, sometime. Terry, they're on their way. No, they're not on their way. They're still on my desk. I'll get them to you, Terry. I promise. I promise. I'm not anywhere near as efficient as Amazon, believe me. All right, let's see. 376-2218, area code 606. Name the band.

All right. Yeah. Yeah. MC5, the name of the group, and the first caller to correctly identify MC5 was Paul. Linda son Paul, and I am blushing here because I'm embarrassed. It's Siebert. I can't think quite what the last name for Paul is. But Doomfer, I hope you'll forgive me, all right? Yeah, you win a couple of CDs and we'll get them to you. Michael Davis with the MC5, the bass player, was born on this date in 1943, passed away in 2012 at the age of 68. And that was Come Together from 1969, the MC5. This is the Eclectic Circus for Friday evening, June 5th, 2015. We have more notes in the news. These come from our Exclusive Neighborhoods Department. Exclusive Neighborhoods. With its neatly cut lawns and luscious tropical vegetation, wrote a BBC news reporter, Miracle Village, Florida, is an idyllic rural community, a community of about 200 residents, about half of whom are registered sex offenders. They are attracted to the settlement near Lake Okeechobee because laws and ordinances elsewhere in Florida harshly restrict where they can live. Such as not within a half mile of a school or park. Incumbent residents might have been apprehensive in 2009 when a pastor started the local rehabilitation ministry, but one even called it a nightmare on Elm Street. But since then, no one could recall a single impropriety involving an offender. And lately, 10 to 20 more applications arrive each week. They are screened to keep out diagnosed pedophiles and those with a history of drugs or violence. Exclusive Neighborhoods. James Sonny McAuliffe, the mayor of the New Jersey shore town of Egg Harbor, population 4,200, announced that he was selling his waterfront home because real estate taxes were too high. His tax more than $31,000 a year. That's just real estate tax. That follows a recent reassessment. He could no longer afford it, he said. The mayor, 71, had planned to live the rest of his life in the home, but was not even certain he could afford to live anywhere in Egg Harbor. Happy residency, huh?

classic from Blind Faith from 1969, wrapping up a song about our little domiciles. It's nothing to be embarrassed about. Woody Guthrie led off with the folk song I Ain't Got No Home from 1938, then Melvina Reynolds, Little Boxes, a classic she wrote and recorded back in 1963. There have been innumerable versions of that have been recorded. And then Blind Faith wrapping it up from 1969. Can't find my way back home. And this is the Eclectic Circus, Friday evening, June 5th, 2015. And we roll right along here with notes in the news, which come from our folks in Florida department. Folks in Florida. Roberto Corona was fighting with his brother-in-law, David Sanchez Dominez, over the whereabouts of David's wife, which, of course, was Roberto's sister. Well, David pulled a gun, and Roberto sneered at him. Roberto said, "You're going to shoot?" "Ah," he tapped his chest. "You're going to shoot right here." Well, it was one thing they agreed on, and Roberto dropped dead, shot through the heart. Here's another one. Florida. Yeah, you gotta love it. Folks in Florida. "Go ahead and shoot me," said Rodney Gilbert, age 57, who was embroiled in a domestic tiff with his girlfriend Kimberly Gustafson in Ocala, Florida. According to police, Kimberly, after cocking the gun in front of witnesses, turned to walk away without firing, but Gilbert had to pursue her, shouting what turned out to be his final words. "Go ahead and shoot me," he shouted several times. So she did. Folks in Florida. David Palmer, age 26, was arrested in Miami Beach only after he returned to the crime scene area to berate his victim. Yeah, the victim was a New York tourist from whom he had snatched what turned out to be a fake necklace at gunpoint, at least an inferior and cheap necklace. But he had snatched it at gunpoint. Palmer initially got away, but he was so upset by being, duped this way, he returned to confront the tourist. Well, the victim then pointed out to the police Palmer's car, and he was arrested. However, crazy crime scenes aren't confined to Florida. Half a world away, Muhammad Nafuel was arrested in Lagos, Nigeria, and charged with robbery in April after he and his pet baboon intercepted a pedestrian leaving a bank. They frightened the pedestrian into fleeing, leaving his money behind. Police said the versatile baboon had also previously snatched victims' valuables all over the area.

0: Queens of the Stone Age, wrapping up a three-song set that started with Weird Al Yankovic and George of the Jungle from 1985. Then Abba Zaba, a classic from Captain Beefheart and his Magic Band from 1967. And I Sat by the Ocean, Queens of the Stone Age from 2013. All right, this is the Eclectic Circus, Friday evening, June 5th, 2015. A brief musical interlude while we get set up for our extended jam, then we'll be back with our final notes in the news.
1: 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This program has been known to produce violent intestinal reactions in those who suffer from mental and emotional queasiness when confronted by music and language that does not fit mainstream concepts of good taste, polite society, and culturally uplifting morality. Please have your queasy quotient qualitatively quantified before you continue listening to this program. If you find your bowels turning to slime when you hear the words bowels and slime in the same sentence, you may possibly suffer from a degree of mental and emotional queasiness that would disqualify your acceptance as a listener to the Eclectic Circus, in which case you are urged to return your head to the hiding place it just recently popped from. Failure to do so might result in grievous damage to your fragile sense of moral outrage and turpitude. Remember, you have been warned and must accept total responsibility for your own actions. When you start sputtering in righteous indignation while your body twitches with violent spasms, don't blame us. Thank you.
0: Well, before we get to our extended jam here on this Friday evening, June 5th, 2015, we do have our final notes in the news. And these come from our What Time Is It When the Big Hand Is on 6 and the Little Hand Is on 2? Or is it the other way around? What time is it when the little hand is on 6 and the big hand is on 2? Either way, it's 2:30 and it's time to see the dentist. Yeah. I don't know. Who writes this stuff? In April, a court in Munich, Germany, ordered a dentist, identified only as K. Dentist K was ordered to pay the equivalent of about $21,000 to patient Alex S. Why? He'd pulled all 19 of his teeth over 4 weeks of treatments. This was done as the remedy for his schizophrenia and erectile dysfunction. The dentist had testified that Alex had too much bone inflammation for ordinary fillings. Dr. K made his own claim for the equivalent of about $54,000 for the damage to his professional reputation that the trial had caused. The court did reject that one. Robert Abercrombie became the most recent practitioner of do-it-yourself tooth extraction when he yanked out a front tooth of his 8-year-old son, Jason, by tying the tooth to his Camaro and driving away. Jason was perfectly cool with the stunt. It was captured on video, posted on the internet. I think you can check it out. It came out. Jason is seen shouting joyously and bloodily into the camera.

And accused amateur serial tooth puller Philip Hansen, age 56, was convicted on two counts in May following a trial in Wellington, New Zealand District Court. Several women had accused him from 1988 through 2011 of holding their mouths open and wriggling teeth out with pliers, and in one case a screwdriver. He was motivated by his attraction to what he called gummy women as a prelude to sex. He apparently also lauded the free service he was providing, since real dentists, he said, would have charged the women. Hansen allegedly told another woman with full dentures how beautiful she was as he was removing the plates, crushing them, and flushing them down a toilet. And that's the tooth, the whole tooth, and nothing but the tooth.

0: I thought it was the continental version.
1: Hello, Mr. Hilton. You are sole proprietor and owner of the Wizzo Chocolate Company.
2: I am.
1: Superintendent Paratnow from the Hygiene Squad. We want to have a word with you about your box of chocolates entitled the Wizzo Quality Assortment.
2: Oh, yes.
1: If I may begin at the beginning. First, there is the cherry fondue. This is extremely nasty. We can't prosecute you for that.
2: Agreed.
1: Next, we have number four, crunchy frog.
2: Oh, yes.
1: Am I right in thinking there's a real frog in here?
2: Yes, a little one.
1: What sort of frog?
3: A dead frog.
1: Is it cooked?
3: No.
1: What, a raw frog?
3: Oh, we use only the finest baby frogs, dew-picked and flown from Iraq, cleansed in finest quality spring water, lightly killed and then sealed in a succulent Swiss quintuple smooth full cream treble milk chocolate envelope and lovingly frosted with glucose.
1: That's as may be. It's still a frog.
3: What else?
1: Well, don't you even take the bones out?
3: If we took the bones out, it wouldn't be crunchy, would it?
1: Superintendent Parrot ate one of those.
4: Will you excuse me for a moment?
2: It says crunchy frog quite clearly.
1: We have to protect the public. They won't expect there to be a real frog in the chocolate. Superintendent thought it was an almond whirl. They're bound to think it's some form of mock frog.
3: Mock frog? We don't use artificial flavorings or additives of any kind.
1: Nevertheless, I advise you in future to replace the words crunchy frog with the legend crunchy raw unboned real dead frog if you want to avoid prosecution.
3: What about our sales?
1: I'm not interested in your sales. I have to protect the general public. Now, about this one. Ram's bladder cup. It was Ram's bladder cup, Superintendent.
4: Yeah. Excuse me.
1: What kind of confection is this?
3: Oh, we use only the choicest juicy chunks of fresh Cornish ram's bladder, emptied, steamed, flavoured with sesame seeds, whipped into a fondue, and garnished with lark's vomit.
1: Lark's vomit?
3: Correct.
1: It don't say nothing about lark's vomit on the box.
3: It says it on the bottom of the box after monosodium glutamate.
1: Well, I hardly think this is good enough. I think it would be more appropriate if the box bore a large red label. Warning, lark's vomit.
3: Sales would plummet.
1: Why don't you move into more conventional areas of confectionery, like praline and lime cream, a very popular flavour I'm led to understand, or strawberry delight. I mean, look at this one. Cockroach cluster. Anthrax ripple. What's this? Spring surprise.
3: That's our speciality. Covered with dark, smooth chocolate. When you pop it into your mouth, steel bolts spring out and plunge straight through both cheeks.
1: Well, where's the pleasure in that? If people place a nice chocky in their mouth, they don't want their cheeks pierced. In any case, this is an inadequate description of the sweetmeat. I shall have to ask you to accompany me at the station.
3: It's a fair cop.
4: If members of the public would only take a bit more care when they're buying sweeties, they would reduce the number of man-hours lost to the nation and spend less time having their stomachs pumped and sitting around in public...

0: sipping. Got to have that woman for my own.
1: Joe, that's a good one. Can you hear me all right?
2: I was born in a little town called Rolling Fork, and I was raised up in my Clarksdale. I was raised up out on a farm on a plantation. So I lived a country life for a long time. A little rough, but I came through it. But I was with them. My grandmother raised me, you see.
3: So I see.
2: My grandmother raised me up in
3: everybody had to work.
2: Everybody had to work. Without on that little kid, 10 years old out there working, you know, on the farm. I began it in Mississippi. I started blowing the harmonica.
3: Yeah.
2: I think I started at about 9 years old. When I was 13, I was doing pretty good with it, you know. And I became, by 17, 18, I switched over to guitar. And finally, in 1943, I brought it to Chicago.

That's Lou Reed's widow, if you will, Laurie Anderson, and one of her classics from 1982, Oh Superman, wrapping up our extended jam here tonight. We started off with The Beatles, Savoy Truffle from 1968. You know, we had a little set there dealing with sweets and teeth. The Beatles' Savoy Truffle led to Alice Cooper's Unfinished Sweets from 1973. Then we had on vinyl Monty Python with Trade Description Act, a.k.a. Crunchy Frog. And that's from 1970. From Crunchy Frog to Kiss That Frog, Peter Gabriel from 1992. Then it was Ronnie Lane, who passed away on this date in 1997 from MS. He was only 51. Ronnie had been with Small Faces and Faces back in the day. And we heard Chicken Wired from 03. Well, that's when it was released. He passed away earlier than that, but the release was 03. Lester Roadhog Moran and the Cadillac Cowboys, a.k.a. Statler Brothers. Now, the lead singer with the Statler Brothers, Don Reed, turns 70 today. Happy birthday to him. We heard Roadhog Moran. It's one of the greatest satire albums in history of country music. Lester Roadhog Moran and the Cadillac Cowboys with their version of Hey Joe. Fortunately, it was very brief. And then it was Joe Matamassa from his album Muddy Wolf at Red Rocks. We had the Muddy Waters talking monologue, which precedes some of the activity from Joe. But we went from Muddy Waters talking to Muddy Waters himself with the London Sessions giving us Key to the Highway, featuring Steve Winwood on piano. That was from 1972. And then it was Eric Clapton with Layla from 1974. This all has to do with something that happened on this date, actually several things that happened on this date. In 1979, Muddy Waters married his third wife. He was 64. She was 25. Eric Clapton was the best man. Okay, that's the connection there. And then we went to

0: 1988, Patty Boyd, the ex-wife of George Harrison, filed for divorce from Eric. The song Layla was written about her. Okay, and what do we have? Let's see, we went from Eric Clapton to Mel Torme. Let's call the whole thing off from 1956. He passed away on this day in 1999 at the age of 73. Mel Torme, great jazz singer. Then it was Gail Davies, who's celebrating her 67th birthday today with the Bob Dylan song It Ain't Me, Babe. Live performance from 01. Then we went to Bob Dylan from his current album. We heard Why Try to Change Me Now. Next, once we got to it, it took some manipulation with the machines here, but we finally got to Syd Barrett, Bob Dylan Blues from 1970, and then Pink Floyd with Wish You Were Here from 1975. This all has to do with Bob Dylan, a.k.a., here we go again, Robert Zimmerman, graduated from high school on this date in 1959 up there in Hibbing, Minnesota. Then we had from 1975, Syd Barrett, the ex-Pink Floyd member. He was the founder of the group. And the Acid Casualty quietly appeared in the Abbey Road studios while they were recording a song largely written about Syd, Wish You Were Here. So that's where we got Syd Barrett with Bob Dylan's Blues and then Pink Floyd, Wish You Were Here. And wrapping it up, Laurie Anderson, who turns 68 today. And that's going to be it for our extended jam and our little get-together here this evening on Friday, June 5th, 2015. Dave with you on WHAY. Hope you'll join us next Friday night for more of the Not So Same.
1: Hi, everybody. This is Charlie Chase. And now that the Opryland Amusement Park is gone, we found a new way to keep the family vacations in Nashville. It's Jurassic Opryland. Yes, you'll see all the monsters from years gone by, like Tyrannosaurus Rex, Allen Jr. You'll be amazed by the Sheb, Woolly Mammoth, and the four-headed Statlerosaurus. Coming soon, the Troglodyte section featuring... well, never mind about that one. You'll get chills when you get a close-up of the newer editions of Jurassic Opryland, like the Pterodactyl Clark and the Leanderthal Rhymes. The kids will shriek when they see the dreaded Porter Raptor, who blinds his enemies with his shiny scales, and his companion, the double-breasted Dolliopolis. When you're at Jurassic Opryland, don't forget to stop by the monster display featuring the clawed King Kong, Rodan seals, and the granddaddy of them all, Garthzilla, and all the Garthgadgetons. 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
5: With your weather flash for Whitley City, I'm Will Walker on Hay 98. 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Tonight, partly cloudy with a low around 64. Tomorrow brings mostly sunny skies and a high near 86 with warm temperatures throughout the day. Later Saturday night, mostly cloudy with a low around 69. Looking ahead to Sunday, there's a chance of rain showers. Currently, it's 69 and clear. I'm Will Walker with your weather flash.
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1: With your weather flash for Whitley City, I'm Will Walker on Hay 98. 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Tonight, partly cloudy with a low around 64. Saturday brings mostly sunny skies, high near 86. Later Saturday night, mostly cloudy with a low around 69. On Sunday, a chance of rain showers is possible with a high near 84. Currently, it's 67 and clear. I'm Will Walker with your weather flash.
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myself a picker friend, and I read yesterday's news. I folded up page 21 and I stuck it in my shoes.

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0: Looking ahead to Sunday, there's a chance of rain showers and a high near 84. Currently, it's 66 and mainly clear. I'm Will Walker with your weather flash.
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Hi, Lovey. 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

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And I don't want a tickle. I'd rather ride on my motorcycle.

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You know, it's amazing that somebody could get away with singing a song this dumb for that long. But you know, hey, you know what's more amazing than that is that somebody could make a living singing a song this dumb. But that's America. You know, I told about everything there was to tell about it, when I wrote it, how come, why, what for, but you know the one thing that I always used to neglect to explain was the significance of the pickle. It was the time I was riding my bike. I was going down a mountain road. I was doing 150 miles an hour. On one side of the mountain road, there was a mountain. And on the other side, there was nothing. It was just a cliff in the air. But I wasn't paying attention, you know. I was just driving down the road. All of a sudden, by accident, a string broke off my guitar. It broke, you know, right there, went flying across the road that way, wrapped itself around.

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The string stayed wrapped around it. Stayed in the other end of my guitar. I held on to my guitar with one hand. I held on to the bike with the other. I made a sharp turn off the road. Luckily, I didn't go into the mountain. I went over the cliff. I was doing 150 miles an hour sideways and 500 feet down at the same time. Hey, I was looking for the cops. Because, you know, hey, I knew that, you know, it was illegal. I knew that was it. I knew I didn't have long to live in this world. And in my last remaining seconds in the world, I knew that it was my obligation to write one last farewell song to the world. Took out a piece of paper. I pulled out a pen. And it didn't write. I had to put another ink cartridge in it. I sat back and I thought a while, and then it come to me. It come like a flash, like a vision burnt across the clouds. I just wrote it down. I learned it right away. I don't want a pickle, just want to ride on my motorcycle. And I don't want a tickle, I'd rather ride on my motorcycle. And I don't want to die, just want to ride on my motorcycle. Hey, I knew it wasn't the best song I ever wrote. But I didn't have time to change it. But you know, the most amazing thing was that I didn't die. I landed on the top of a police car. And it died. I come into town at a screaming 175 miles an hour, singing my new motorcycle song. I stopped out front of the deli, and out front of the deli was a man eating the most tremendous pickle. A pickle the size of 4 pregnant watermelons. Just a huge monster pickle. He walked up to me, pushed a pickle in my face, and started asking me questions. It was about the same time I noticed a pickle in my face. I noticed a cord hanging from the long end of the pickle going up his sleeve, down his shirt, into his pants and shoes, out into a briefcase he had near his feet. I knew it wasn't an ordinary pickle. But it was about the same time I noticed the cord hanging out of the pickle that a 4-foot cop arrived with a 5-foot gun. A cop that one time must have been around 6'3", but was met at the bottom of a mountain by a flying, singing, writing weirdo freak. He walked up and with one tremendous hand, he grabbed the pickle away from the other guy. He threw it 100 feet straight up in the air. And while the pickle was halfway between going up and coming down, he took out his gun and put a 3-inch bullet hole right through the long end of the pickle. It started coming back down. He stuck out his foot. He caught the pickle on his big toe. And balancing the pickle on his big toe, he reached his huge hand into his little pocket. Pulled out a 10-foot ticket. He borrowed my pen. He wrote it up. Then he rolled it up and stuffed it in a bullet hole in the middle of the pickle. Took the pickle with the ticket and shoved it down my throat. It was at that very moment that the pickle with the ticket was going down my throat that I knew for sure that I didn't want a pickle. I don't want a pickle. I just want to ride on my motorcycle. I don't want a tickle. I'd rather ride on my motorcycle.

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1: With your weather flash for Whitley City, I'm Will Walker on Hay98. 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Tonight, partly cloudy with a low around 64. Later tonight, enjoy a comfortable evening as temperatures settle. Looking ahead to Saturday, partly sunny with a high near 86. A slight chance of rain showers develops in the afternoon.

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3: 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Tonight, partly cloudy with a low around 64. Moving into Saturday, partly sunny skies with a high near 86. In the afternoon, temperatures will be around 84. Later Saturday night, conditions will remain partly cloudy with a low around 69. Currently, it's 64 and clear. I'm Will Walker with your weather flash.
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1: With your weather flash for Whitley City, I'm Will Walker on Hay98. 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Partly cloudy with a low around 64. Looking ahead to Saturday, partly sunny with a high near 85, bringing warmth throughout the day and plenty of sunshine. Saturday night brings partly cloudy skies with a low around 68, making for a comfortable evening. Currently, it's 63 and overcast. I'm Will Walker with your weather flash.
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1: With your weather flash for Whitley City, I'm Will Walker on Hay 98. 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This morning, overcast with a high near 85. A slight chance of rain showers this afternoon. Tonight, partly cloudy with a low around 68. Tomorrow brings partly sunny skies with a high near 85. Sunday night features a slight chance of showers, mostly cloudy with a low around 69. Currently, it's 62 today and overcast. I'm Will Walker with your weather flash.
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Now, the Burns brothers pretty much spend their time traveling around the country, playing these wonderful rhythm and bluegrass festivals. And wherever we go, people ask me, Rug, how is it that y'all playing that sweet soul music the way God meant for it to be played, bluegrass style, ever got to be a major label recording act? 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

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But there wasn't any time for laughter, 'cause he started hopping after, and I keep on running faster, but he won't give up the

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1: 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This morning, partly sunny with a high near 85. Later today, temperatures will be around 84, creating a warm afternoon. Tonight, partly cloudy with a low around 68. Sunday brings partly sunny skies with a high near 85, perfect for outdoor activities. Currently, it's 62 and partly cloudy. I'm Sarah Silver with your weather flash.
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distance, a cold old road dog start to howl. 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
1: With your weather flash for Whitley City, I'm Sarah Silver on Hay 98. 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This morning, partly sunny with a high near 85. Tonight, partly cloudy with a low around 68. Today brings a mix of sun and clouds with a high near 85. Tonight features a slight chance of rain showers, mostly cloudy, with a low around 69. Currently, it's 62 and overcast. I'm Sarah Silver with your weather flash.
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lake, as well as most of the politicians and the cops on the take. And all the mothers who wait till they get to Kmart to spank the kids, instead of showing them what to do, what's right,

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Now, I said I made some mistakes, but I'm not as bad as those guys. How can God do this

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He said they're all about the same. Buddha was not a Christian, but Jesus would have made a good Buddhist. Well, I thought about my future. I didn't seem to have much of one. I looked around to leave, but there was no place to run. I said, I don't suppose I could go back and try living again. You know, like reincarnation, I hear that's the way it's always been. I can't answer that, he said. You're gonna have to wait for that response.

sucker, you know, what the hell? 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He said, yeah, it broke my heart, but, you know, what are you gonna do? I said, to tell you the truth, I thought your solo was the better of the two. Well, then I woke up and I was lying in my bed. I ran upstairs and kissed my little boy on his sleeping head. 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Now so much has changed about me, besides me just

Lainey Wilson. Ella Langley and Megan Barone may be all their age today, but they have a long way to go to match the career hits of Dolly, Reba, and Loretta. Find out how far this weekend when our feature is the Queens of Country, including a countdown of the all-time top 10. 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
1: 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Let's take a look at the Kentucky Field Calendar for June 7th through June 13th, 2026. June 7th is the last day of Free Fishing Weekend. I hope you get out there, whereas a person on that day don't have to have a fishing license or permit. All other fishing regulations do still apply, and check for details at fw.ky.gov. June 12th at 8:30 a.m. is the next Kentucky Fish and Wildlife Commission meeting. You can go to fw.ky.gov, hit the More tab, find the Commission Meeting tab, and right there you can see the live stream and all the previous streams if you want to. Now here's some Outdoor Adventure Nature Notes for you for June. Blue catfish are in deep water and spawn when water temperatures reach 70. White-tailed fawns are born. Mountain laurel and rhododendrons bloom. Box and snapping turtles lay their eggs. Grouse broods appear. The endangered least terns begin nesting on the Mississippi and Ohio River sandbars, so avoid these areas through July to protect those nests. Channel catfish spawn when water temperatures hit 72 to 78 degrees. Now some June outdoor adventure tips for you. Thermoclines may start forming in fertile lakes. Fish for striped bass below Ohio River dams. Cumberland River trout feed on caddis flies. Channel catfish nesting cavities in submerged rocks and logs. Smallmouth bass are active in the streams. Take largemouth early and late on surface lures. Be sure to be fishing for bluegill and hybrid striped bass on Harrington Lake. If you're looking to buy a boat in Kentucky and you plan on using that boat on public waterways, lakes, rivers, streams, etc., and you're going to be using a motor, that includes an electric trolling motor. However, if you don't have a motor on your boat and you're just using oar or paddle to get around, well, you don't have to have that title. Be sure to check with your county clerk to make sure that's 100% accurate. I'm just trying to protect you right there. Hey, I'm the Bowman. My time's up on this week's Outdoor Adventures. I gotta go. Thank you. See you. Bye. 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
2: With your weather flash for Whitley City, I'm Sarah Silver on Hay 98. 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Today, mostly sunny with a high near 85. Tonight, partly cloudy with a low around 68. Looking ahead to Sunday, partly sunny with a high near 85. Sunday night brings a slight

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4: 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And by the way, Ken Jones, there'll be no skydiving anytime soon. This week we've got new music from J. Lee Roberts in the top five. We have new music from Mr. Jared Walker in the top five. The Grascals are still hanging on in the top five with Bend in the River, and a new tune from the Steep Canyon Rangers. But first,
3: this is the hot shot of the

0: and more banjos. And this is how that went.
1: Rick Dollar here for The Rick Dollar Show. That's Kristen Scott Benson with her dog. And what's your dog's name?
2: This is Fisher, and the show only goes downhill from here. He's the highlight of it. And he came to see me, so I had to pick him up. But this is the cutest portion of the show right here.
1: Exactly. We got nothing on this dog, man. This is just the cutest animal I've ever seen.
2: And yeah, he's a good boy.
1: Yeah, I got, hold on. Snowflake, I was just kidding.
2: Oh. Yeah, no more hurt her feelings, or his feelings, yeah.
1: I don't think you're going to hurt her feelings. I mean, she's a Shih Tzu. We've had her for like 13 years. She's almost 14 years old. So
2: I love those dogs, yeah.
1: Oh, she's,
2: I love all the dogs.
1: Man, me too. We have such a problem with that, I guess you'd call it.
2: Yeah.
1: But how you been doing?
2: Doing great. I'm just so glad to see you and talk to you. And, you know,
1: I
2: know you know this, but just in case the listeners don't, you know, you're a heavy hitter for us, man. It's a pleasure to get to talk to you. And you do such a great job spreading the word for all of us artists and what we're trying to accomplish out here. So it's always a pleasure to speak to you.
1: I really appreciate that. I appreciate that a whole bunch. We do want to announce that we have started the Radio Dog Podcast Network. So we've signed Tim Batts and Josh Williams.
2: Yes.
1: Those guys are on the network now, and we also have Jet Poindexter, Adam Poindexter's daughter. She we interviewed her, and she was just great. And I was like, man, you should have a podcast. And it's called the Bluegrass Blonde Podcast. So check it out. She's
2: pretty
1: good at what she does, man. Let me tell
2: you. That's great.
1: All right. Now that we got that out of the way, how have you guys been doing, man?
2: We're doing well. We are chugging right along and, you know, professionally and personally and all that good stuff. And we're thriving and so grateful and so blessed. Our son, Maya Wayne's son, just finished his freshman year of college, although he marks time by fishing tournaments. You probably know about this being in Georgia, but there are like 600 universities that have fishing teams now, and he has a bass fishing scholarship.
1: I had no idea.
2: You don't know about this? Okay.
1: No, just because I live in Georgia, you know, normally there is a lot of fishing going on down here. Let me tell you. I mean,
2: yeah, like one of the best schools is Emmanuel, which is in Georgia, but I'm not sure. I think it's more North Georgia maybe, but it's a really strong bass fishing school. But anyway, Wayne and I aren't fishermen. We didn't know anything about it, but our son fell in love with it many years ago. And, you know, we say we don't know anything about what he does, but we recognize the passion. And he loves this the same way, you know, we love to play music. So anyway, he has a tournament next week in Alabama at Pickwick. And then he has a tournament the following week in Virginia on the James River. So in his mind, the semester ends when those two tournaments have concluded. So he marks time by tournaments, not by classes. But anyway, it's been a huge change, and we love just hopefully seeing him a little more. So that's going to be fun. But yeah, everything's going great, man.
1: Man, I'm telling you that now you can't fault the guy for wanting to fish. I mean, that's just like, you know, growing up, that was what we did. And, you know, having my grandson around quite a bit, man, me and Logan were 5 o'clock in the morning on the weekend.
2: Yes.
1: We were somewhere throwing a line in the water. I mean, it was just a great thing, you know.
2: It's a special thing. And you know how it is, whatever your kid gets into, you learn about it. We just didn't know about it, but it's exactly like bluegrass in that there's a whole world. There's a whole community there, and there's more to it than you would ever dream. And once you become exposed to it, it's like this brand new world that opens up. And that's what fishing was like for us. He asked me when he was about 9, he found a meet and greet in a tournament, and I took him to it having no idea. And I remember texting Wayne and saying, this is just like bluegrass. You know, these guys are rolling in with wrap trucks and wrap boats.
1: I mean,
2: and they've been driving all night, and they're jumping out, and they're setting up their sponsors' samples for people under a pop-up tent, just like our merch tent, you know. And I was like, gosh, it's a lot alike.
1: Yeah, it is. I mean, it's just, there's so many things that are that just click when you go fishing. I mean, I used to, I've solved a lot of problems.
2: There's a lot of solitude in that 5 in the morning. Yeah.
1: Oh my God. Why didn't I think about it that way?
2: Yeah. Very cool. Very cool.
1: Well, one great song that you guys have had over the past year is Lover of the Road. Mm-hmm. And, you had Woody Platt on that with you. And I think that was like right after, he decided to do his own thing. And I ran into him at Victory North down here in Savannah. I can't remember who was playing that night, but I came around the corner and I almost ran straight into Woody Platt. I mean, you know, and if you've been around,
2: he's a big guy.
1: Yeah.
2: He race.
1: And, I was like, holy crap. Sorry, dude. And, you know, but, you know, if you're going to meet Woody Platt, what's a better way to meet him, you know, by almost knocking him down on the floor. But anyway.
2: Yeah, I can't say enough good things about Woody. When it comes to Lover of the Road, for Benson, maybe our first number one that wasn't gospel, maybe. But the two people I think of, Grant Williams, the writer, and Woody Platt, the lead vocalist. You know, that's who we owe that song to. And Woody is a force of nature. I'm sure if you've been around him even a couple of minutes, you just sense his charisma.
1: Yeah.
2: And he's, you know, he thinks big, and he is actually in charge of the Blue Ridge Banjo Camp presented by Bela Fleck. So Woody, it's kind of his baby to run all of those camps, the guitar camp with Brian Sutton, the fiddle camp with Casey Dreesen. So Woody has a ton of stuff going on, and he's just he thinks big, he thinks fast, and he's fun. He's as fun as it gets. And he's just one of those guys that, like, he'll come to you and he'll say, look, I've got this idea. And you just zone in on him and you go, okay. You know, you just believe in him and want to follow him. So I can't say enough good things about Woody.
1: Well, you know, when I almost ran him over, I came around the corner and he was looking over me.
2: Oh, yeah. He's tall.
1: But he was like totally in another.
2: Oh, okay.
1: Time zone. He was thinking of something else. And I was like, holy crap. He didn't even see me, you know?
2: Yeah, he's a good
1: voice, but not, you know, but to see him, I mean, you know, like you're saying, he's like, what is he, like 6'4", 6'5" now? Or
2: maybe more even. I don't know. But yeah, every time I'm around him, which is pretty frequently, I just, I'm always like, gosh, he's a big guy. He's just tall, you know, and, I just love his personality and I love how fun he is. And the favorite thing that we have in common, man, he loves bluegrass.
1: He loves
2: the bluegrass album, man, you know, and it's like, we click that way. So I don't get to play with him as much as I'd like, but I do get to do some shows with him. And, cause he has the Woody Platt band and, Bennett Sullivan plays banjo for him, but occasionally I'll get to fill in. And then of course I get to see him at camp, and anytime we can, you know, bring him into something Benson is doing, we always try to. In fact, we have another single coming out in this batch. It could be the next release, maybe the one after that, but he and his wife, you know, his wife, Shannon Wentworth, is great. Are you familiar with her work?
1: I've heard a little bit of what she does, but not as much as, you know, of course, you guys, but, you know.
2: Well, she was extremely successful, and I can't remember the name of the band that she was in. It was kind of a bluegrass adjacent band, but they were doing extremely well. She's a great writer, great singer. So we had Woody and Shannon sing a single for us that's going to come out at some point. So we do try to work with them as much as possible because they're so fun and they do a great job.
1: Now this Blue Ridge Banjo Camp, that Bela's doing, you guys are all over that. I mean, I think.
2: Well, so I've been lucky to teach it, every year. Tony Trischka has also, taught it every year. We usually, there are two other teachers. Adam Larrabee has been there. Greg has been there for several years now. And the coolest thing about it, it's unlike any other banjo camp. I mean, I teach a lot of camps. And you know, Wayne and I are kind of like half and half. The teaching and performing is, we're kind of split down the middle in those worlds. And there's nothing like that Blue Ridge Banjo Camp. And the main reason, obviously, is because it's Bayless. So anything he's associated with, it's a top-down, trickle-down, you know, effect when you have a genius like him at the helm. But we do a banjo orchestra at the end of the big concert that's open to the public. We'll have 2,000 or 3,000 people in Brevard. And last year we always have a theme. Last year was Bach. So it's 120 banjos playing Bach. The year prior was Rhapsody in Blue. And I think this year we're doing the Beatles. So it really is hard to imagine. I wish I had a clip that I could share. I could share it with you after that. It's just, it's an amazing sound to hear 100 banjos playing arranged music and reading with one another. And it's a unique experience that you cannot get anywhere else. So I just pinch myself the whole time I'm there, try to keep my head down so they don't figure out there's an imposter, you know, in the ranks, but it's so much fun.
1: Yeah. Imposter syndrome will kill you every time. Every time I get around,
2: it'll get you there for sure.
1: Yeah. I get around radio guys sometimes and I'm like, whoa, I grew up listening to that guy, you know, and you're thinking, yeah. Wow, I hope they don't know I'm a fake. You know,
2: yeah, I think we always feel that way. You know, if you've got any humility at all.
1: Yeah, you're like, oof, yeah. Hey, I remember hearing Bela Fleck and the Flecktones, man.
2: Oh, yeah. Me too.
1: Forever ago. Well, now you're really telling your age, so you probably should take
2: I know. Well, they still tour occasionally. They still tour. So they're still around. I'm not sure how recently they've recorded. But yeah, when I started playing the banjo, the first exposure I had to Bela was actually a VH1 special on the Flecktones.
1: Yeah.
2: So I missed Newgrass Revival, which breaks my heart to this day. But when I started playing, he was already doing that. But of course, that led me to then find Newgrass Revival, which, you know, was like a 2-year obsession deep dive with the banjo. So yeah, it's phenomenal. But the Flecktones, you know, you can imagine I was a 13-year-old girl from South Carolina who had grown up around traditional bluegrass, and on VH1 at my grandparents' house in Charlotte, North Carolina, I just flipped around and saw this. And can you imagine what that felt like, though, to have heard everything I'd heard up until that point and then to hear that and having had no prior idea that it was even possible that anyone would ever hear that?
1: Okay, everything I've heard, just forget it.
2: The world shifted on its axis. You know, my worldview is shattered. Is the sky even blue? Who knows? You know, it really did make that big of an impact on me. And my heart is still traditional bluegrass. You know, that's where I live and breathe and what I still return to. But gosh, guys like Bela certainly informed, you know, what I was doing growing up. And they've created this entire banjo world that's so much bigger than bluegrass. And that's one of the things, you know, that you're reminded of at that banjo camp. Bluegrass is not, banjo is not just for bluegrass anymore. There are so many amazing people there that do really interesting, compelling things with a banjo that may not be related to bluegrass at all. And I just love that. You know, it's the reason that camp is special.
1: I thought it was really cool when I was a kid, man, just sitting in the back seat of the car. And my dad would always flip it over to the classic rock station, local classic rock station in Johnson City, Tennessee.
2: Yeah.
1: You know, where Down Home is and everything and ETSU. Yeah. But, you know, you would always hear they had the concert announcements for the next, you know, 8 to 10 days. And you would always hear, and I guess I just remembered it because of how different his name was. You know, Bela Fleck and the Flecktones live at such and such and such place. And you're thinking, wow, I bet that's a cool thing. And then when I got really big and deep into bluegrass and I was like, so that was that guy. Yeah. Mm-hmm. There was that was that genius that was sucking people in, you know.
2: That's totally it. And that leads you to Drive. Which is probably his most bluegrass banjo album, and that's a, you know, that's a desert island album for me, would be to have Drive at my disposal. And so that's how you get there, though. Whatever anyone's doing at the time, it will lead you back to whatever they started with. And that, you know what, that applies to Billy Strings. You know, people find Billy Strings and they may find Larry Sparks as a result of that. And who can't be happy about that?
1: Yeah,
2: you know, so many of those guys that get really successful and they do special things, it's a service to us all, because it does redirect if they have a heart for it. And oftentimes they do when they come from bluegrass. They'll send people back to what inspired them, and that's a good thing.
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3: And now, back to more fun.
1: Yeah, speaking of Billy Strings, Jared Walker just put out a great album.
2: Night. I'm sure.
1: I don't know if you've heard that, or you need to listen.
2: I haven't, but I'm sure it's great.
1: Oh, my gosh. I couldn't believe it. I mean, you always think of Billy Strings, and you're thinking, okay, I know what he's going to sound like. But then when his guys start breaking off and doing their own things, and, you know, Royal Massotte actually produced this record for Jared. And you can hear a little bit of Billy, but, man, it's all Jared. I mean.
2: Yeah, he's a brilliant player. He's a talented fella. And I'm glad he ended up in that job, and somebody so great got the job. But Jared is a super talented guy, and I haven't heard it, but I don't doubt it that it's absolutely great.
1: Oh my gosh. Yeah, it's really good. I was just shocked. But what's going on with you guys? That's what we're really here to talk about. Yeah.
2: Yeah. So Wayne's life looks a little different right now. For those who don't know. you know, he's played with Russell Moore a third time out for like 30 years. And Russell, we are so excited, is out with Allison Krauss again for 6 months. So
1: we're going to see her Monday. We're going to see her Monday night, actually, here.
2: Oh, good.
1: Yeah. So we're really looking forward to that. But yeah, I'm going to try to get with Russell and just check in. You know, I hadn't seen him in forever. I mean,
2: well, we adore the guy, as you might imagine. And you're always happy when extraordinarily good things happen to people that so deserve it. And he does. So the first time we even heard about the possibility of him doing this, we were just so excited for him. So Wayne is doing other things for the next 6 months. He's about to go to Weezer, Idaho. I asked where it was, and it's in Idaho, and he goes there, I think, next week or the week after. So he's lined up a bunch of teaching things. Because you know it's coming. So you know the 6 months is coming well in advance. So it gives you time to book other stuff and stay busy. Of course, he teaches, you know, all day, every day, pretty much. And then, you know, I'm playing with the Grascals all summer and just have a lot of extra things. I'll tell you something that's kind of cool. Are you familiar? Have you talked to Banjo Ben Clark before?
1: Actually, he is. With the podcast network, we signed Tim Batts and Josh Williams to be that podcast that they have, the Hometown Bluegrass Podcast. So they're actually part of our network, and I always listen to what Tim and those guys do. And, you know, Banjo Ben is one of their big sponsors.
2: Okay, great. Well, that makes sense.
1: Yeah.
2: Yeah. So we think the world of Ben. He would be a great guy to interview because, he's had quite a unique experience. You know, he started out, he was in Taylor Swift's band, mm-hmm. and then he just sort of segued eventually into entrepreneurship, truly kind of blazing the path of online learning. Yeah. And he's kind of created a little empire for himself. Yeah. And Wayne and I, you know, I'm so lucky I have a waiting list for lessons, but we've done several events with Ben. And this summer, I think we're going to do, I don't know how many, but some video lessons as part of his website that will be available to members. So I don't know if we'll be going to Texas for that, where he lives now, but we have that on the horizon as well. And we do have one Benson show. Everybody says, do you guys ever play shows? And the answer is largely no. And that's because, oh, we got a close up of you. I do.
1: What happened there? I'm not sure what happened.
2: I mean, the center stage followed your coffee cup.
1: Oh, that's what it was, wasn't it?
2: Yeah. But anyway, we do have one show. It's rare for us to be able to book a show, but because both bands have to be off. So the Grascals and Third Time Out have to be off, and we have to know they're going to be off, and that's hard to arrange. But December 17th in Spartanburg, South Carolina, yeah. at the Chapman Cultural Center for our wonderful friends, Bluegrass Spartanburg, we're going to do a show there. Woody Platt's going to play with us, and Buddy Melton, and Sean Lane is the band. So that's going to be fun. We're looking forward to that. But, you know, my summer is full also just with the Grascals. We have a new record coming out soon. Mm-hmm. We even have a gospel record in the can. So two records in the pipe with the Grascals. And then also Benson, I should mention, you know how weird it is this time. It's just done differently than it used to be. Usually, back in the day, albums came out, and that's when you heard the music. And now it's like the music's released, and then the record comes out.
1: Yeah.
2: Right?
1: I talked to Tim Shelton about that the other day, and I was like, what's the deal? And then
2: I still don't get it.
1: He sort of explained it to me. There's so many different schools of thought on what works best. And, you know, people think differently, I guess. Of course, with the onslaught of, you know, social media and Spotify and all these large companies that want to put your music out, I guess there's a different school of thought for each one of those companies. So,
2: okay. I don't understand it, but like our new single, Maybe It's You, will be on the next record, but the record is going to release. It's called Double Dose by Benson. It's the end of May. It'll be released, and Maybe It's You will be on the next one, not on that one. So we have a single out before the record comes out that it's not even on. You know, it's just a weird timeline these days, how things can go. But we do have Double Dose. We already have copies, but it officially releases end of May.
1: That's crazy, isn't it? I mean,
2: yeah, it's weird to me because, you know, back in my day when I bought a record, that's when you got to hear that music, exactly. You know, and now it's all pretty much all, there's usually one or two they hold back, but it's been previously released as singles.
1: Yeah. I had a friend of mine that's a record guy. I'm not going to mention his name, but he tried to sign this guy. And if I tell you this dude's name, you're going to know exactly who he is. But he kept trying to sign this guy for weeks, and then it went into months. And then finally he just said, hey, look, what's the deal? You know, do you just not want to work with us or something? He's like, nah, I just really don't need you to market my record because I've got 14 million followers on Spotify or someplace like that. And then when
2: we don't have that many.
1: No, but when he told me that story, I was like, wow, stuff's changing quick.
2: It changes so fast.
1: Take our egos and stick them over here and just suck it up and try to help that artist do what they got to do, you know?
2: Yeah. You know, it looks different for record labels. It looks different for artists. You know, with the Grascals for years, our merch sales, not unusually, would outweigh what we got paid to play the festival.
1: Sure.
2: And boy, has that just, you know, kind of diminished to nothing.
1: Yeah.
2: You know, we sell shirts, right? Because you can't stream shirts. I mean, that's what we're down to. And people say, I'd love to buy your CD, but I don't have a way to play it. There's no remedy for that. You can't argue with that or blame anybody for that. But it's made everybody's life look really different.
1: It has. It has. Believe me. I mean, things are changing so rapidly in the business. But it's the music, not only the music itself, but like you're saying, just the way that we consume it, the way that we support the bands that we like. I mean, we have to find some way as just regular people to be regular people with you guys and help.
2: I love that.
1: Help everything that we need, you know, in every way that we possibly can.
2: That's a beautiful way to put that. I really like that.
1: I appreciate that. But I just feel like that's, I mean, if we're going to help keep these bands on the road and enjoy these great shows, we're going to have to figure out a way to do it. And
2: yeah, it really is true. So what are some ways that you guys, is like the podcast a means of adaptation for what you do?
1: Yes. Originally we had a syndicated bluegrass radio show. We still have that. We had a syndicator come to us and say, hey, we'd like to put you out there, blah, blah, blah. So that was great. And that went forward a little further. And we just wanted to be able to get the word out about the radio show and the artists. So the best thing we can do is take the podcast, the original podcast, and push all of the artists, just like what you and I are doing here. Sure. I mean, I love you guys. Y'all are great people. I remember the first time I met you guys, but the thing is we've built relationships with people for so many years. So it's kind of like family, you know, if your brother or cousin or somebody was out on the road every week, you know, you'd want to support them.
2: Totally.
1: How can you support them? If you can't do it with, you know, streams or downloads or whatever, you know, buy a t-shirt.
2: And that's totally it. You know, you just, it's more of a, just being a patron of the arts, mm-hmm. you know, in a really big picture, perspective. But, you know, it's so true what you're saying. We always have to adapt. Technology always wins and the consumer always wins.
1: Exactly.
2: And as a consumer, who can say anything is better than for $9.99 a month, I get all the music in the world.
1: That's what I'm saying.
2: The consumer always wins, and for the consumer, it's the best. So I just think that we've got to figure out other revenue streams, other way of reaching people. You know, it's always going to be a balancing act. But there is one thing, and I'm sure you've thought about this because you're in the industry and you think about it a lot. But one thing that it does, which is pretty cool, is we're one click away. Mm-hmm. Same as mainstream music.
1: Exactly.
2: And that is an opportunity because back in the days of just FM radio, you had your massive FM stations. So you would hear the top 40 country hits like crazy that week. You know, you'd have to find that AM station that had bluegrass 2 hours a week. You would have to seek that out. And now we do have 24/7 immediate availability to bluegrass. So for the stream genres, it is an opportunity. The journey then though is how do you reach these people and stand out in a sea of everything? Mm-hmm. And I certainly don't know the answer. You know, I'm just thankful to teach my lessons, play our shows, record our music, and talk to guys like you and just hope it works out.
1: Well, I appreciate that. But the good thing about it is that the best thing that I can do as an individual or as a radio person or a podcaster is just keep the good word out there, man. I mean, We always do positive stuff. We never go, you know, negative. And sometimes there's negative stories, but you just got to leave that over there in the corner and do what benefits everybody. You know?
2: I agree. Yeah, that's common sense. It's just, you know, my philosophy, anytime something gets gossipy or something, I even just leave that circle, that conversation. I just hate to be associated with even having heard something that we shouldn't be talking about, you know. So it's certainly in a public way, you for sure just want to focus on the positive. There's plenty of positive out there. We don't need the other.
1: Yeah, it's not that hard to find. I mean, you know, I guess it all depends on how you wake up in the morning. If you wake up and you're in a good mood, then you can.
2: I wake up with that little guy back there who's you see how stressed he is.
1: Oh my.
2: He's totally stressed out right now.
1: Dog's got it made, man. Let me tell you. Ain't no doubt about that. Yeah. Young lady, I appreciate you talking to me today. And things happen down the road. Give us a yell. Whatever.
2: I would love to
1: help you out, okay?
2: Well, for sure. Maybe it's you. Is our new single, Benson. So it debuted number 2.
1: I saw.
2: We were so excited. We've never debuted that high. And this is Heath Williams on vocals, and he sung several songs for Benson, and we're just in love with his singing and him. He's just a wonderful guy. So everybody try to give that a listen, and listen for the Grascals' new record coming up.
1: Sure, yeah, I heard about that earlier today. Man, there's all kinds of good stuff getting ready to happen, you know?
2: Yeah.
1: I love it. All right. Well, Kristen, tell Wayne we said hey. Hey, now I see he's kind of dodging me today, so, you know.
2: Yeah, right. Where is he? He's
1: where
2: here
1: is
2: somewhere.
1: Wayne?
2: Yeah.
1: All right. Rick Dollar here for the Rick Dollar Show, and I've been speaking with the one and only Kristen Scott Benson.
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2: 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I'm Red Stegall here in the bunkhouse with Jake and Badger and Old Dan and Leon and all the rest of the boys. And a legend show. My good buddy, the late, great Corky Bryan, was a rancher. And he managed ranches all over the Hawaiian Islands. And I spent a lot of time with him when he was at the Parker Ranch. And he was a wonderful, wonderful friend. And I miss him every day, even though I didn't see him. But every once in a while, I knew he was there, and he was such a special friend. So stay with us and ride with us through the rangelands of the West as we explore the life of the American cowboy through his poetry and his music. 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Before we listen to Corky one more time, I want to do one of our songs called Dear Mama, I'm a Cowboy. Corky Bryan was a cowboy, a Paniolo, a Hawaiian cowboy. Boys, jump in here and help me.

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And as the boys all gathered round, I read his letter one more time as we placed him in the ground.

0: 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And on the cover, the Dudes Abide. The Dude Ranchers Association marks its centennial with a new film and photo book to spur your next magical horseback holiday. And you take a million-dollar ride. Colorado San Juan Skyway is the wildest road trip in the Outer Rockies for its spectacular mountain drives. Get out of the car, and that's when the real adventure begins. In The Art of Devotion, Brian Edwards Jr.'s photographs of Black Western life capture the spirit of rodeo stars and dedicated communities, permeating cowboy culture to its core. And then get your kicks on Route 66. At age 100, America's Mother Road is still kicking. Hit those treasured pit stops before your anniversary ride. As Cowboys and Indians magazine, bringing you the beauty, the grandeur, and the drama of the American West 6 times a year. This portion of Cowboy Corner is brought to you by our friends at the American Hat Company. Proud to be an American, proud to wear an American hat. You're listening to Cowboy Corner. I'm Red Steigall here in the bunkhouse with Buck and Badger and all the boys, and my special guest this week, all the way from the great state of Hawaii, from the big island of Oahu and from the Parker Ranch, my dear friend, Mr. Corky Bryan. Corky, thanks for joining us.
1: It's my pleasure, Red.
0: How about a cup of coffee before we get started?
1: I'd love one.
0: Badger will pour you a cup. He's real good at that.
1: Well, he sure has to pour it.
0: Corky, let's talk a little bit about Corky Bryan and where you were raised and what your heritage is, and so we'll know a little bit about you as we go along here.
1: I was born and raised in Hawaii. My grandfather got there in 1910 as a school teacher. My father was born on a sugar plantation in Waialua on the island of Oahu. And I was raised at Evo Sugar Company, where my dad eventually became the manager. I decided that

0: at an early age, I was either going to be an actor or a cowboy. The acting career wasn't very long. It was a third grade play. That's about it. So I just, it was a lot more fun being a cowboy than watching sugar cane grow. So that's what I decided to do.
1: Well, we're glad you did.
0: Well, so am I.
1: And for a while, you managed a big feedlot and slaughterhouse there on Oahu, didn't you?
0: Yes. When I came home from school, I was a cowboy at the feed yard there in Oahu, and then went away. Honolulu became too crowded for me in around 1969, and so moved to Kauai and ran a little 500 cow deal there. Went to the Big Island and ran a 2,000 cow deal there, and then went back to Oahu to run the feed yard and the packing house there for Hawaii Meat Company in 1985.
1: And then went to the Parker Ranch from there.
0: Yes, we closed the feed yard and the packing house, and I was very fortunate to be able to go back to the Big Island to work for Parker Ranch.
1: Now, tell us why you had to close, why they closed the packing house.
0: Well, the biggest reason was the city and county of Honolulu condemned the land underneath it. And the, one of the other things was that the packing house was originally built in 1909, so it was a little bit old. And the economics just weren't there to continue to build a new one. They were killing and processing cattle here on the mainland and taking them to Hawaii a lot cheaper than we could afford to, mm-hmm. to raise them there. We had to import all our feed, you know, to finish cattle in that feed yard. And it was kind of a fortuitous thing that lots of different events came together, including that condemnation of that packing house there, that made it so that we now have to ship all our cattle to the mainland, all our young calves at weaning time.
1: I was wondering if maybe the fact that the economics of transporting all the feed over there, because you know our feedlots are where the feed is. We transport the cattle to the feed rather than the feed to the cattle.
0: Yeah, and that was part of it too, Red. We discovered after lots of looking around that you know, every place else in the country takes cattle to the feed, and we thought, well, now that we don't have to, we cannot do it there anymore because of that condemnation, we'd have to bring our cattle to the feed here in the mainland.
1: And you ship those cattle to the United States, and you graze them on grass over here. And tell us why you do that.
0: Being that this is where the best market really in the world is, we bring them to grass because it takes about $100 of freight to get those calves here. And there's a certain amount of shrink, of course, involved in that. Mm-hmm. And we find that our calves here on the mainland gain probably twice to 2.5 times as fast as they do if we kept them home on the grass at home. Our grass at home is very, very good for cows. It really will sustain a cow very well, but it's not real good for growing calves. There's not a lot of nutrients in it, being in very young volcanic soils, and a lot of the country is very, very wet. And I know you here in Texas have got some of that kind of country where it's, you know, the calf can starve to death and grass up belly deep because it's just too wet.
1: Well, not anything west of Fort Worth, but east of Fort Worth we find some of that, but where there's too much moisture in the grass, and it really grows so fast there's not enough protein
0: That's
1: in it. And so you ship those cattle to the mainland, and you put them on grass in Texas and New Mexico and Kansas, and you even ship some to Canada.
0: Yes, we did. Our first forays into shipping cattle to the, you know, North America was into Canada, because we were able to use livestock ships that they're mainly Danish owned, and we cannot use those foreign ships to ship between two U.S. ports. And because Hawaii is now a state and part of the United States, we are unable to use those foreign bottom ships, so we have to ship to Canada. So we started shipping to Canada, and that was a very good way to go. They have a very short grass season, and a lot of our cattle need to go to two grass seasons before they're ready to go in the feed yards. Mm-hmm. We ship them light because we can get a larger number of animals into a shipment or what, or a box, we call it.
1: And about what do they weigh when you wean them?
0: We wean them at about 400 pounds. We like to get them. That's about the optimum. We can get up to 475, but then the number of animals you get in that box diminishes quite rapidly after that.
1: Sense. Well, let's play a song right now. I want to play one by the Gillette Brothers called The Old Hitching Post. This is really a good song.
2: I've been sweating all day riding after them cattle. My pony is loose and we're tired of the trail. And now I'm standing and watching the sunset.

0: those guys really do a good job with a beautiful song. Corky, once you get those cattle here, then you've raised them at home, so you don't have a lot in the production of the calf, do you?
1: No, we don't. As with a lot of places here in the mainland, you have to feed those cows during the wintertime. We're very, very fortunate that we are able to keep cows on grass all year round. Oh, there's some of the country that we have that will dry up, but it'll sustain a dry cow. And so we try to adjust our breeding seasons so that they are dry during the dry time of the year.
0: And I've been over there with you several times on that beautiful ranch, and that grass just seems like there's a mat of it. Feel like you're on a pogo stick when you're walking across it. So I know there's a tremendous amount of grass. And once you get those cattle over here, then you keep them all the way to the packing house, don't you?
1: Yes, we try to. Depends really on what the market's doing. We feel like retaining the ownership of these cattle all the way to the packing house, and we're working on getting them through the packing house and trying to maintain that ownership right to the plate if we can. We will sell cattle as feeders depending on how the market is. Mm-hmm. Last fall, feeder cattle were very high, and so we sold quite a few feeders. But generally, yes, we do keep them all the way through to the packing plant.
0: Well, you folks stay with us. We'll be right back with more of Cowboy Corner and my special guest, Corky Bryan from the great state of Hawaii.
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0: You're listening to Cowboy Corner. I'm Red Stegall here in the bunkhouse with Buck and Badger and all the boys, and my special guest from the Big Island of Oahu and the Parker Ranch, my dear friend, Mr. Corky Bryan. Now, Corky, we've talked about a little bit about what you're doing now with your cattle. Let's go back and talk about the history of that ranch.
1: Okay.
0: Where did it start? And tell us all about it. Bring us, we'll do this in segments, but bring us up to date. It's really an interesting history.
1: Well, obviously, the Parker Ranch was started by John Palmer Parker the First. He was a seaman, and he jumped ship in the early 1800s. And actually his first job was he worked for King Kamehameha I as a fish pond caretaker. And in the old days, the Hawaiians had cultivated fish. So that was his first job. And as more and more Westerners came to Hawaii, there became a lot more demand for trading goods between Hawaiian chiefs and the outside world. In the meantime, George Vancouver had brought cattle and horses to Hawaii in the late 1700s, and the king had placed a kapu, or a taboo, on these cattle. So by the time Parker got there, these cattle were running all over the islands and just raising heck with everybody. So he talked the king into allowing him to hunt these cattle and to use the hides and the salt beef for trading with the traders that were now going in and out of Hawaii on a fairly regular basis. Then about 1847, he fortuitously married the granddaughter of the king.
3: That was a good stroke.
1: Yeah, as luck would have it. Anyways, he married the granddaughter and started really the Parker Ranch in 1847. In 1997, we celebrated our 150th anniversary.
0: Of the ranch being basically in the same family. We'll talk about that in a minute, too, but basically it's never been out of that family.
1: Yeah, the family has maintained the ownership all the way through. Oh, it's a real fascinating story. A lot of parallels to the King Ranch here in Texas, really. It went through several of the son's hands, and, of course, there were the parts of the family that were had a lot of fun playing with the King Kalakaua. Sam Parker, who actually, the town that we live in is the old Hawaiian name is Waimea, but the post office, when they began posting, there were so many Waimeas in the state of Hawaii, they changed the name for the post office there to Kamuela, which is Hawaiian for Samuel. And Sam was a good old boy. He liked to have a good time, and he and King Kalakaua were always having good fun. But his great uncle, who was John II, was a chip off the old block, so to speak, and he really was working hard to keep the ranch together, and old Samuel was working hard to spend it as fast as old John. So the ranch really split up about that time. Then the next generation came along, and a lot of these family members died very young, and Richard Smart, who was the last owner of the family that owned the ranch, his mother inherited the ranch around the turn of the century in the late, 1896 or 97, when she was only 2 or 3 years old. So her mother hired a man named Alfred Carter to run the ranch, and he was a businessman and a lawyer from Honolulu. And he ran the ranch for 50 years, from 1897 to 1947. And he was the fellow that really consolidated the holdings, bought out the other side of the family for the ranch, very much, I think, as the Claybergs did for the King Ranch situation. So it's an interesting story.
0: Well, let's play another song right now. I want to play a great song by Jimmy Wakely called Cimarron.

0: That's one of my all-time favorite Western songs. It was written by the great Johnny Bond, who grew up at Marietta, Oklahoma, and went out to Hollywood and worked for Gene Autry and wrote that beautiful song, Cimarron. Now, Corky, as I remember, the king gave his granddaughter 2 acres. Was that correct?
1: That's correct.
0: And then Parker was able to buy another section from the king?
1: Yes.
0: For 10 cents an acre, wasn't it?
1: Yeah, I think he ended up, his first purchase was about 600 acres. See, we don't, in Hawaii, we don't have the same land divisions as you do here in the mainland. And so it was not necessarily, we don't divide it up into sections.
0: Uh-huh.
1: The Hawaiian word that we used in those, we still use, is ahupua'a, which means a land division that goes from the ocean to the top of the mountain. And that was really how the land was divided up in those days. But he was able to buy 600 acres. But the original 2 acres is still there. The original home is still there. The big part of the houses that were built over time, you know, that incorporated all the family as it grew, burned down in the late 30s. But the original home is still standing, and the 2 acres surrounded by lava rock walls are still there.
0: I've been up there with you, and it's a beautiful setting. And the last queen of Hawaii,
1: Liliʻuokalani,
0: went up there to visit and died up there, didn't she?
1: Yes, she did.
0: Because it's pretty humid.
1: It gets wet and cold.
0: And she had lived on Oahu until that time, hadn't she?
1: That's correct.
0: And on the beach, so she was used to the dry air. And a lot of those people died young from... Actually, from the weather and the amount of moisture in the air.
1: Yes, it gets cold and wet in that part of the island. So, if you have any kind of respiratory problems, you're probably in pretty much good bad trouble. But living up there.
0: So Parker started running cattle, and were these? Do you have any idea what kind of cattle they were that Vancouver had brought in there? Were they Spanish cattle, or were they from the British Isles?
1: They were Spanish origin cattle, longhorn kind of cattle. There's still a few of them, we call it, that are around wild cattle in South Kona there. But they're very similar to what you would consider your Koreani kind of cattle. It wasn't until Mr. Carter actually brought in Hereford cattle in the early 1900s that they began, you know, improving the breeding and all that sort of thing. And it got to the point where Parker Ranch at one time had the largest pole Hereford, registered pole Hereford herd in the world. About, just under 1,000 cows. And, of course, then we also, since then, we've been crossbreeding other things. But at one time, the ranch had about 18,000 head of mother Hereford mother cows.
0: And what kind of cattle are you running now?
1: Well, right now, our cow herd is basically an Angus, Brangus, Hereford cross cow herd. And we are experimenting with some Charley crosses on some of those black cows because we feel like that is going to help us a lot with the kind of beef that we're going to have to be producing for the mm-hmm. public.
0: Corky, thanks so much for joining us and coming all this way to spend some time with us in the bunkhouse.
1: It's been my pleasure, Red.
0: Would you come back and see us?
1: I'll come back anytime you want.
0: We're going to look forward to that.
1: Good.
0: You folks stay with us. We'll be right back with more of Cowboy Corner. 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You'll be glad you did. Yes, here we go again. Hi, friends, it's Red Steagall. It seems that there's always something that rears its ugly head unexpectedly that has the possibility of endangering our life or the life of a loved one. In this day and time, the virus has us all wondering what tomorrow looks like. 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
2: 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Horses with a history, brands with a background. You're listening to Cowboy Corner. I'm Red Steagall here in the bunkhouse with Jake and Badger and old Dan and Leon and all the rest of the boys. And I want to start this portion of our show off with a poem that I wrote in 1995. I don't know where it came from. It's called Boley. The first time I met Boley, I was 7, maybe 8. He sold my dad a set of Longhorn steers. About the time that school was out, I helped him brand his calves, and I worked for Boley 6 or 7 years. He traded for a Pinto colt the day that I turned 12. He helped me break him, taught me how to ride, and after that I dogged his footsteps everywhere he went. He couldn't lose me even if he tried. Old Boley rode the finest horses I had ever seen. He never seemed to keep them very long. He'd trade them off and leave a while and bring some new ones home, and I never dreamed he was doing something wrong. We lived in Palo Pinto, and his place was south of town. He branded lots of cattle every spring. I often thought it was funny that he didn't own a cow, but I kept quiet and didn't say a thing. He had an army contract, and he sold the neighbors some, but yet each year his steer herd multiplied. All those years, he's stripping bull calves off the neighbor's cows, my daddy told me after Boley died. I'm sitting on the courthouse lawn with Bert and Billy Joe. Other folks was testifying at a trial. My daddy and the sheriff asked if Boley was in town, and I said, no, sir, he's been gone for quite a while. Early that next morning, they all gathered at our house. They held a secret meeting in the den. I hunkered down outside the door and listened to them talk. They were saying bad things about my friend. The sheriff said that Boley was a rustler and a thief. He had stole some calves from Mr. Slaughter's herd. Last week he took a gelding from a man in Fredericksburg. They're lying, and I don't believe a word. I saddled up my Pinto and rode out to Boley's place. I gotta let him know they're on his trail. I figured I'd go with him all the way to Mexico. I never thought I might wind up in jail. Boley's place was empty except for one horse in the barn, a sorrel mare he used to let me ride. From the look of things, he hadn't been at home for several days. I left a note before I walked outside, and then I saw the posse as they raced across the hill, Boley out in front, a-riding hard. He slid his pony to a stop and got off next to me, then raised his hands as they rode in the yard. Now, if I hadn't been there, Boley might have got away. His horse was yet responding to the quirt. He knew that I admired him, and I'm certain that he sensed I might do something stupid and get hurt. His trial didn't last too long, was too much evidence. They hung him on July the 23rd. I was on the front row, and his eyes locked into mine. He ducked his head and didn't say a word. Boley had a lot of friends who came to say goodbye. I went to pay my last respects, of course, and my daddy said for one thing for sure, he's always mounted good. It's a shame it had to be a borrowed horse. Shame it had to be a borrowed horse. How about that? Here's Donnie Blance taking pictures with my heart. I love this song.

0: Taking Pictures with My Heart. Thank you, Donnie. Here's a poem that I haven't read in a long time, and I love it. It's by S. Omar Barker. It's called Candor Maters. Them old-time Western cowboys mostly ate what they could get and drank what turned up handy, but I've heard them all admit that sometimes got so tired of beans of beef and even taters, they'd pert near swap their saddles for a bait of Candor Maters. About the only stuff in cans them days with pork and beans, tomatoes, eagle milk, and corn, and maybe some sardines, and none of these was plentiful out where the cow trails ran, for grub come mighty costly when you bought it in the can. But sometimes in the wagon bed of some big ranch operators, you'd maybe find a case or two of stuff called canned tomatoes. Them old-time cowhands never heard of vitamins and such. They never craved no fancy foods, at least not very much. But coming in from cow work where the dust was thick and hot, them juicy, cool tomatoes, well, they sure did hit the spot. You even liked them better than you did dried apple pie. And when your outfit furnished them, you sure was living high. Why, even when you ate in town, you shocked them restaurant waiters by turning fancy victuals down and eating canned tomatoes. A batching in the boar's nests, as the line camps then was called, you often tired of cooking and your appetite got stalled. But if up there up on the shelf some canned tomatoes stood, you'd cut a can for supper, and it sure did savor good. Some days inside your slicker, you would pack a can or two, tied on behind your saddle if the water holes was few, and you'd cut a can and drink it as you jogged along the road, and swear that canned tomatoes was the best fruit ever growed. In town the morning after you'd helped the hoot owl hoot, your tongue would taste like leather from the top of some old boot, until you found a grocer that would trust you with a can, and when you'd cut and drunk it, you was sure a different man. That's how them oldsters tell it of the days when life was rough, when riding men was rawhide men and nothing else but tough, when men with hides and stomachs like an old bull alligators was still like kids for candy when it come to canned tomatoes. Can you imagine that? Well, you folks stay with us. We'll be right back with more of Cowboy Corner. We finally finished my autobiography. 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I'm Red Stegall here in the bunkhouse with Jake and Badger and old Ann and Leon and all the rest of the boys. And I want to tell you where we're going to be for the next few weeks because I want you to come see us. 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Join us on RFD TV as we explore another trail somewhere west of Wall Street. For a song of inspiration, I've chosen one by Aaron Watson. I really love this song. It's one of the best written songs I've ever heard. It's called Barbed Wire Halo. Here's Aaron.
1: Well, God bless Texas And Deacon Shackelford, he read the Bible 7 times, and he

0: Barbed wire halo. Says it all, doesn't it? Well, as my old daddy would say, we got this one saucered and blowed. It's time for us to ride on out of here. We got lots of work to do. Thanks for riding along with us. On behalf of myself, Red Stegall, and Jake and Badger, and old Dan and Leon, and all the rest of the boys, our producer, Mr. Roger Ramsey, the fella who holds it together for all of us, Mr. Sean Studer, we thank you for riding along with us. We hope we taught you something about the West, and especially about a cowboy named Corky Bryan, the late great manager of the wonderful Parker Ranch on the great island of Hawaii. 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And there's an old vaquero saying, marry a short girl and keep your guns on the top shelf. She still might get you, but you'll hear her dragging the chair across the floor. That's a good picture, isn't it? 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
1: NBC News Radio, I'm Lisa Taylor. The former Secretary of Health and Human Services is advancing to the general election for California governor. Democrat Javier Becerra on Friday collected enough primary votes to advance to the November election. Thousands of votes still need to be counted, though, as Republican Steve Hilton and Democrat Tom Steyer compete for the second spot on the November ballot. President Trump says he's with the American farmer 1,000%.
2: You all built this country, not the complainers, not the wise guys. You all built this country.
1: Trump spoke Friday at a farming roundtable in Wisconsin and claimed he's been fighting hard to create an equal playing field when it comes to agricultural trade with other countries. He also touched on new tax policies that allow farmers to deduct more costs associated with equipment and make it easier to pass down farmland to their children. Trump previously announced a $12 billion economic relief package for American farmers affected by trade disruptions largely caused by his tariffs. Lisa Taylor, NBC News Radio.
3: 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Today, mostly sunny with a high near 85. Tonight, partly cloudy with a low around 68. Looking ahead to Sunday, partly sunny with a high near 85. Sunday night brings a slight chance of rain showers. Mostly cloudy with a low around 69. Currently, it's 73 and mainly clear. I'm Sarah Silver with your weather flash.
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9: And welcome again to one of the episodes of the Tim White Bluegrass Show. So glad that you're here with me this week. Hey, I want to say a big shout out and thank you to everybody that came out here to hear my band Troublesome Hollow this past Saturday over at the Hickory Tree Grocery, the famous Hickory Tree Grocery in Bluff City, Tennessee. It was a good crowd there. We had a great time. And I appreciate you, as so does Donnie and Gary Ollis, and Glenn Harlow sat in with us. So appreciate you coming to the famous Hickory Tree Grocery this past week. And I'm going to start this week's show off with Troublesome Hollow. Turn it up. Take a knobs off.

0: 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CASA of Northeast Tennessee presents the second annual Low Country Bowl in Greenville, Tennessee on Thursday, June 11th. 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It's the second annual Low Country Bowl for CASA of Northeast Tennessee. That's June 11th. I'll see you there.
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3: 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Turn the radio up and take the knobs.

Yeah, the Charlie Daniels Band, Get Me Back to Dixie. Here's Greg Cornett from Kingsport, Tennessee, with Wayne Henderson from Rugby, Virginia, Little Sweet Georgia Brown.

course, I come from a bunch. Lord, there's a bunch of us. Of course, you know, back when I was growing up, birth control pills was never heard of. It was just trick or treat. There's 19 of us, and it wasn't no treat. 19, 9 boys and 9 girls. Bill 19 counting the storks, so he roosted on the foot of the bed.

Southern Legacy. Don Rigsby, Steve Thomas, Ron Block, and the boys. One called Carter County. Here on the Tim White Bluegrass Show. Here's the Old Crow Medicine Show. Turn it up. Take

Troy Troy and the Tennessee Mafia Jug Band, Uncle Elf. Yep. Hey, here's the Grascals, the last train to Clarksville. Turn it up. Take the knobs off.

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0: You're listening to the Tim White Bluegrass Show, and I thank you. I'm sending this one out to the fellas over at Snow's Garage in Toast, North Carolina.
4: They passed an ordinance in the town. They said we'd have to tear it down.

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Ah, he's seen what I'm, I know. 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It was in that quiet spot daily cares could be forgot. It gave the same relief to rich and poor.

0: 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I could orbit around the sun, fight with General Washington, or be a king on a golden throne. It wasn't fancy built at all, we had newspapers on the wall. It was air-conditioned in the winter time. 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
1: Shack out back. Here's Daniel Grindstaff and the Uptown Troubadours. 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

0: The 5th Annual Abingdon Fiddlers Convention is almost here, folks. 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CASA of Northeast Tennessee presents the 2nd Annual Low Country Bowl in Greenville, Tennessee on Thursday, June 11th. Join me, your bluegrass buddy Tim White, and my band Troublesome Hollow at 6 p.m. for some great food and live bluegrass and Americana music. 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It's the 2nd Annual Low Country Bowl for CASA of Northeast Tennessee. That's June 11th. I'll see you there. 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
1: NBC News Radio, I'm Lisa Taylor. U.S. Central Command says U.S. forces have intercepted Iranian missiles fired at Kuwait and Bahrain. CENTCOM said Friday that seven ballistic missiles were shot down over the Persian Gulf. Iran's Islamic Revolutionary Guard Corps claims it struck enemy bases after American attacks on Iranian soil. The alleged attack was in retaliation after the U.S. reportedly shot down several Iranian drones and struck several sites inside Iran. A second flesh-eating screwworm has been found in Texas. Officials with Texas Parks and Wildlife say another case of the parasite was found in a calf in Zavala County. The screwworm fly lays eggs on open wounds, and when the eggs hatch, the larvae feed on the animal's flesh. Experts warn that a widespread outbreak could cost the Texas cattle industry nearly $2 billion annually. State and federal officials have placed a 12-mile quarantine around the affected area. Lisa Taylor, NBC News Radio.
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3: With your weather flash for Whitley City, I'm Sarah Silver on Hay 98. 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This afternoon, mostly sunny with a high near 85, creating ideal conditions for outdoor activities. Tonight, partly cloudy with a low around 68, making for a comfortable evening. On Sunday, partly sunny skies with a high near 85, bringing warm weather for the day ahead and plenty of sunshine. Currently, it's 77 and partly cloudy. I'm Sarah Silver with your weather flash.
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Pennington, Carey Black, walking the strings, and they sure were, weren't they? Right here's the Church Street Blues. Dan Tominski, turn it up, take the knobs off.

Well, I found myself a picker friend, and I read yesterday's news. I folded up page 21 and I stuck it in my shoes.

yeah, some fine music from Tony Rice, late great Tony Rice. Why you been gone so long? 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

0: 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Nice.
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2: Lord, we was poor though. 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
3: You know, folks, I get a little nervous standing out in front of a crowd and talking. It makes me so nervous. I think it stems from the fact that I had this uncle one time. He was standing up on a stage, kind of like this one right here, and he slipped and he fell down through a hole in the middle of it. But we all believe he'd have broke both of his legs if it hadn't been for that rope around his neck.
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6: It's time now for this week's Tim White's Possum Road Camp. It's time for the Possum Spotter Club report again, folks. All of our Possum Spotter Club members send me reports each week where dead possums are spotted on America's highways, and I report the possum abuse to you right here on the Tim White Bluegrass Show. 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
7: And with the good warm weather, the possums are out, even though it's gotten a little cool at night in the past week or so. But the possums are out and about scavenging around for food. And Mousy Johnson says, he doesn't have a location here, but Mousy Johnson says, one medium size in garage, dead. Oh, well, I'm sorry about that, Mousy Johnson, but I do appreciate the report. And my good friend Melissa Whitaker in Limestone, Tennessee, she says, my possum report includes seeing five in the Limestone area, all dead on the side of the road. I'm sorry about that, Melissa. And she says, do you know there was a national possum craze with President Taft? He apparently ate it a lot, too. Even served it for Thanksgiving. Well, that's what the internet told me. Well, I didn't know that, Melissa. But I do now. Yeah, well, from pictures I've seen of President Taft, I believe he ate about everything. My good friend Lanny Wilkes down in Raleigh, North Carolina, spotted 6.5 dead possums and one unknown, so that's a total of 7.5 from Raleigh, North Carolina. No report this week from Mount Airy, North Carolina, or Toast. Their snow boys are slipping. So, anyway, maybe they're just stocking up and give me a good report next week. Folks, if you don't have a Possum Spotter Club card suitable for laminating in your wallet or purse, find out how to take care of that little dilemma in your life at thetimwhitebluegrassshow.com. I'm going to say it again, thetimwhitebluegrassshow.com. And remember, Possum Spotter Club is on Facebook.

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Here's Lou Reed, Little Handsome Molly on the Tim White Bluegrass Show.

Yeah, Ricky Skaggs with Travis Tritt, the Uncle Ben, here on your favorite radio station. Here's Linda Lay in Springfield Exit.

Yeah, moving on with it right there. The Steel Drivers, Hell on Wheels, here on the Tim White Bluegrass Show. Going to the Cobweb Corner, taking us to our final segment. Here's the late and great Tater Tate with the late and great Red Smiley. A little bit of sugar in the gourd. I'll be back with one more segment.

0: CASA of Northeast Tennessee presents the second annual Low Country Boil in Greenville, Tennessee on Thursday, June 11th. 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It's the second annual Low Country Boil for CASA of Northeast Tennessee. That's June 11th. I'll see you there. 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

of his buddy's fiddler's dreams, what he calls that one. Here's Alan Bobby in Grass Town, one called Born Again, on the Tim White Bluegrass Show.

for me this week, folks. I sure do appreciate you listening to the Tim White Bluegrass Show every week right here on your favorite radio station. I'm going to meet you back here next time. Watch out for those possums, because they cannot watch out for you. Just don't have the eyesight for it. God bless you. I'll see you next time.

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2: A family court judge has issued an arrest warrant for former Kentucky Governor Matt Bevin after he refused to hand over documents in a lawsuit. Travis Laird has more.
3: Bevin is facing a lawsuit from his 19-year-old adopted son, Jonah, who claims the former governor abandoned him in an abusive Jamaican teen facility. Jonah is suing for retroactive child support, but Bevin released a statement calling the demand unlawful and threatening to expose the teen's behavioral history in court. Bevin now faces 60 days in jail for failing to provide the required court records. I'm Travis Laird.
2: Kentucky State Police are investigating a serious crash in Anderson County that left one person hospitalized with significant injuries. The collision happened along US 127 near the Bluegrass Parkway, where troopers say two vehicles were involved. Details on what caused the crash have not been released, and the investigation is ongoing as crews work to clear the scene. And the judge in the trial of a former Kentucky sheriff in Letcher County could get a new home. Paul Miles reports.
4: Attorney James Cox represents former Letcher County Sheriff Sean Mickey Steins, who is charged in the 2024 shooting death of District Judge Kevin Mullins.
5: And I think there's some position here where he should have the right to be tried in his own home county, where he feels comfortable and safe, and that he is around the people he knows.
4: Prosecutors want the trial moved because of publicity. Special Judge Chris Coron says he is hard-pressed not to grant the petition for a change of venue. He has not yet ruled on the motion. I'm Paul Miles.
2: And I'm Scott Hooper.
1: This is the Kentucky News Network.
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10: NBC News Radio, I'm Lisa Taylor. U.S. Central Command says U.S. forces have intercepted Iranian missiles fired at Kuwait and Bahrain. CENTCOM said Friday that 7 ballistic missiles were shot down over the Persian Gulf. Iran's Islamic Revolutionary Guard Corps claims it struck enemy bases after American attacks on Iranian soil. The alleged attack was in retaliation after the U.S. reportedly shot down several Iranian drones and struck several sites inside Iran. A second flesh-eating screwworm has been found in Texas. Officials with Texas Parks and Wildlife say another case of the parasite was found in a calf in Zavala County. The screwworm fly lays eggs on open wounds, and when the eggs hatch, the larvae feed on the animal's flesh. Experts warn that a widespread outbreak could cost the Texas cattle industry nearly $2 billion annually. State and federal officials have placed a 12-mile quarantine around the affected area. Lisa Taylor, NBC News Radio.
11: 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This afternoon, mostly sunny with a high near 85. Tonight, partly cloudy with a low around 68. Looking ahead to Sunday, partly sunny skies are on the way, reaching a high near 85. Sunday night brings a slight chance of rain showers, mostly cloudy with a low around 69. Currently, it's 79 and partly cloudy. I'm Sarah Silver with your weather flash.
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0: So Waylon getting us going with Rainy Day Woman, one more way more.
1: Thank you very much. Hold it down. Well, I think of the first line. I got a hell of a rhythm, but I just find something to go with it. Thanks. Getting a cramp in my hand. Here's a song I wrote 5 years ago, 6 years ago. Remember which wife it was about. This time, if you want me to come back, it's up to you. But remember,

first number one song in 1974 for old Waylon, went number one, but after struggling in Nashville for many years, he finally hit big with This Time, and then the rest is history for him and everybody else that wanted to do their own thing out of that town. And a lot of music goes on there as much now. 16th Avenue's not the same. 17th Avenue isn't either. Here's Shooter, Outlaw You. They really should outlaw some of them.

I should outlaw you. Finish the song for you, Shooter. Hope you appreciate that. Ramblin' Man Radio with Mike Cowan. We'll be here till about 8 o'clock. We hit the Wayback Machine early tonight. Here's

You know, if you're headed towards Stearns for trivia night, you want to make sure, well, you know, if you're headed towards Stearns like Emma and Ronnie and Melanie are, you want to

Junior and Senior, carrying my beer right here on Ramblin' Man Radio. And I said, Emma and Ronnie and Melanie's headed to Trivia Night in Stearns. If you're headed that way, we're glad to have you along. Scott's listening down in North Carolina. We appreciate you, Scott. He listens almost every week. Great friend of mine. And Cubaw's listening over in Cumberland County, Mr. and Mrs. Cubaw, David Carter and Deb. And Jeffrey Allen Kidd, that is, down in Pine Lot is listening. Chairman of the Board's tuned in. And we will say hi to Jay Bill. Also, Lois is listening. I think she's in Stearns. And out in Wyoming, the official cowboy of Ramblin' Man Radio, Mr. Arlen Brower, is tuned in. We appreciate all these people. And more, Tim Walker's listening too, in Nicholasville. Forgot about him. There'll be some more we'll call out as we move along and get to some of these requests. Secretary, well, we fired her. Actually, fired the last two or three. I don't know, maybe they're saying it's hard. I'm hard to work with. I'm not sure. But anyway, I'm here by myself. So we're trying to suffer through all this and get all of our everything done. Oh, yeah. Bruce Waters is tuned in. Hello, Brucey. And also Bruce over in Whitley County, he's tuned in. Bruce over there, and I'm sure Bruce Cowan in Science Hill is listening. He always is. We appreciate him. And let me say that these people that listen every week, loyal listeners, never miss a show. We don't take you for granted. We think about you all the time, and we really appreciate you so much for tuning in. And you know another thing, too. If you're like me, happened this morning, happens about once a month, I wake up in a Buck Owens mood. You ever do that? I know you do. Here's old Buck, Made in Japan.

No, really, I was surfing in the internet. Actually, I was going through YouTube, and I found come across the old Buck Owens show. Remember that TV show came on during the 60s and probably the early 70s, but my family watched it religiously. I believe it was on Friday nights, and we watched the old Buck Owens show. He had all kinds of guests, and one of the MCs of that show was a disc jockey hero of mine, Mr. Bill Mack. Bill Mack. Bill had that deep voice. And Bill Mack was the MC on the old Buck Owens show. And that's what got me going on Buck. Let's play one more by Buck. Here's probably his biggest one, covered by the Beatles.

0: Like I mentioned, that's almost covered by the Beatles. The only negative thing about that is Ringo sung lead on it. But other than that, it was, you know, you still got it covered by the Beatles. Got on a Beatles album, and that was Ching Ching. And the song was written by Johnny Russell, Act Naturally. And I heard one time that Johnny went to the mailbox and looked, and there was a letter said, the Beatles are going to record your song, Act Naturally. He walked back in the house, told his wife, I will never have to work another day in my life.
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0: Of course, Greg will do it right. You can go around the county and see where he's been excavating and tell the difference. I'm not kidding about that. Don Williams, they found some lost recordings of him. I don't know if it's lost or not, but they found him. Chairman of the board, tell me about this one. It's an old Waylon and Johnny Cash song. Here's what's funny is he asked me a couple of days ago. I saw him and had lunch with him, chairman of the board, and he said, hey, play this coming up here Thursday night. This Don Williams song they found. It's called I Wish I Was Crazy Again. And

0: A lot of people say I'm still crazy. Instead, I wish I was crazy again. That's Don Williams. It's from the Cellar Tapes, and they released that here recently. Don Williams, I've always thought he's one of the most underrated stars in the history of country music. Man, he has a string of hits about a mile long and just a really good artist. That's Don Williams right here on Ramblin' Man Radio. Speaking of Johnny and Waylon, look here.
1: Bet it ain't raining back home. Bet your sister's still

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They're teaching us a lesson today. We're learning pretty well, too. We've already learned a whole lot of stuff already. Things like

0: not from around here, are you?
1: No, Tennessee, actually.
0: You're not from around here, are you?
1: No, Tennessee, actually.
0: I can tell.
2: Yes, are you?
3: I see.
0: You got some kind of nerve bringing him around here again.
1: Oh, yeah?
0: Well, just so you know, Texas has a way of keeping what's hers.

0: Hey, you mind if I have some of that?
1: Go ahead. How are you doing?
0: Honestly, I think the guy that I'm in love with is in love with somebody else.
1: Well, sounds like he ain't the one for you then.
0: I'm starting to think that's true. Where are you taking that thing?
1: We're going back to Tennessee. We got room for one more.

No, nobody kidnapped me. Nothing bad happened here at the radio station. You're wondering because I played a modern singer. Oh, he's not there. He can't be there. It's got to be somebody who's took over the board. He's tied up in the back room or something. Nope. I like that girl. Her name is Ella Langley, and she's the freshest, best thing to come along in country music in years, I think. Of course, it's just my opinion. One man's opinion don't mean that much, but I really like Ella Langley. That's called Choosing Texas. Sorry I played that version. That's more a video version. I should have played the other version, checked it better. Sorry about that, but still, it's a good song. It's called Choosing Texas from Ella Langley right here on Ramblin' Man Radio. That's as modern as we get. Well, that's real modern. I mean, she's hotter and I don't know what right now. And that's unusual for us to play somebody that's modern. We usually play things like this from John Anderson.

0: Your light blue eyes. They'll do it every time. You know, I've been thinking, and shut up, Bruce and Jeff. I know you're saying don't do that. We don't like him to think. Anyway, and J-Bill. But J-Bill and I were texting backwards and forwards a little bit about top five of our favorite singers. He's telling me, you know, that Don Williams was in his top five. I said, he's in my top 20, maybe top 15. That got me to thinking about, you know, that'd be good to do a show sometime on my top 25 country singers of all time. Yeah, you know, I can do the top five real easy. I could hit them real quick. And then after that, it gets a little cloudy, but depends on what day it is, really. But here's one that would be in my top 10, no doubt. This is Mr. Johnny Paycheck, In Memory of a Memory on Ramblin' Man Radio.
1: I guess I owe the neighbors an explanation.

All right, that's Johnny Paycheck from Ohio up there. Speaking of Ohio, long-lost cousin Mikey hadn't been tuned in a while. He took a new job, and he hadn't been here, but he's off tonight. And we're glad to have him back. Boys, get hold of the cops over there. Yeah, get hold of the Ohio State Police and call off that search. We had an all-out search for him for a pretty good while. Couldn't find him. Mikey, we're glad to have you back, buddy. Love you. And glad you're back with us on Ramblin' Man Radio. We got cousins on both sides of the family here listening tonight. Bruce up in Science Hill. He didn't get to hear his name called out the first time, so we're going to call him out again. And, I wanted to mention Johnny Paycheck there from Ohio, too. Top 10 favorite country singers of all time. That's probably my number one song, favorite song by Johnny Paycheck. All of that is, we could sit down. I don't even agree with myself. I could sit down and make you out a top 20 list. And I'd change my mind tomorrow. It depends on what mood I'm in. I can move them around a little bit. And you would do the same, but it's just fun to talk about and listen. That's what makes music go around. Music is for everybody, and everybody likes different music. I never put anybody down for the kind of music they like. And I appreciate just people that like music, you know? I don't know people that don't like music. I don't think we could be friends. I don't even want to be around them. But, people that like music are just... they're better people, different kinds of people than the people that don't like music. What? I'm stumbling here. I'm going too far here, rambling. But, hey, wait a minute. It's called Ramblin' Man Radio, and I have my Ramblin' Man shirt on. It don't say Ramblin' Man Radio. It just says Ramblin' Man. Got a picture of you-know-who. Speaking of favorites, here's my favorite group of all time in country music.

You know, I'm sitting here thinking, I know Jeff and Bruce, and they don't like that. It scares them to death when I do think. But you know what I may do? Sometimes I get bored sitting here, and I love the music, but sometimes, you know, after a while, you sort of get tired. And I'm going to try to do a top five list here in about, I'll work it up here, and I'll play from five down to number one of my all-time favorite country singers. We'll do a better list someday and get a lot of help and get somebody in here and maybe do a top 20 list. But I'm going to do a top five here coming up shortly, and when I kind of get it together here in a minute. And it'll be as of today, Thursday, or as of today, Saturday, my top five. Could change tomorrow, Friday, or could change tomorrow, Sunday. But we'll do one here in a little bit. Top five. I love lists anyway, like that, top five. So we'll do one here in a minute. This guy right here is not going to make my top five, but he's one of my homeboys. That'd be Ricky Skaggs, good old Kentucky boy from Ramblin' Man Radio.

Kind of working on my list here all by myself, and had the song next queued up, and I got a text from Arlen Brower out in Wyoming. He said Jesse just got home, so we want to say hi to Jesse Coulter. We had this song queued up to play. Arlen, get your handkerchief out. It's called Angel in the Fire. Here's Jesse Coulter on Ramblin' Man Radio. Jesse Coulter, the first lady of Ramblin' Man Radio.

I'm stuttering like Mel Tillis. I've been doing that lately. I don't know if that's a sign of age or what, but almost did again. Anyway, we're going to working on this list here. You know, sometimes you sit up here and do the show and not many people call, you know, but then you go out in town or whatever and people say, I heard you. I listened to you last week and didn't call. Tonight, man, my phone is just exploding, both the phones here and also mine, and I really appreciate everybody, and I've not been able to answer some of them. I'm working on this list and trying to play some good music for y'all. And by the way, when I compile this list, you say, well, I'm not interested in your list. Yeah, you are, because these are really good country artists. You're going to like them whether they make your top 10 or in your order or not. You'll still like them because it's all good music right here on Ramblin' Man Radio. We don't play no bad songs. Here's that redheaded girl from Oklahoma, Mr. Reba McEntire.

All right, working on this list here. This next guy, I don't want to play anybody that's on the list right now. I want to go top 10, 10 back to 1 or 5 back to 1. Actually, I'm a little surprised where it's going to be top 10 because I couldn't narrow it down to 5. So I'm going to do 10 all the way down to number 1. And I've narrowed it down to favorite male single artists. No groups or females in this. I'll do them later. So I'm going to start off with the males. And I'll do the females in groups at a later date. But right today, we're going to do top 10 favorite country artists of mine of all time from 10 on down. And this guy right here probably would have come in at about number 11. He almost made my list, but he didn't quite. Gary Stewart on Ramblin' Man Radio.

0: I'll tell you what, let's about got this done. Let's listen to a word from our sponsors, our great sponsors, by the way. Appreciate them. And well, let's listen to a word from all of our sponsors, and then we'll go start on this list. And remember, I'm here by myself, do the best we can in getting this list compiled. As soon as I do this list, I'm going to think back and say, I left him out, left him out, left him out, left him out. But we'll do the best we can with what we got to work with. That's me. That's right. Bruce and Jeff. So I'm not thinking no more. I'm just about ready to play the music.
1: Y'all say you're ready?
0: No, we not ready yet on this. We're working on it, but we'll get to it here in just a minute. Let's do this right here next. Yeah, here we go. Right here.
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0: Okay, for a job done right. Of course you see Greg. Everybody knows that. I'm trying to get this queued up here. I'll tell you what, it's a little different doing all this by yourself. I'm working on it, and this is when Scott Moore says I'm at my best, whenever things don't go right. And I think I found it here. I'm about ready to go with my list, and I'm going to start out with number 10. And remember, this is my list, not yours. And it's my top 10 all-time favorite country male artists. That's what we're going with today. We'll do female on a future program and groups on a future program. But today it's going to be just male artists. And this would be number 10, number 10 on my all-time favorites as of today. That could change tomorrow. But here we go with our top 10. And this is one you'd all know him, Mr. Johnny Cash.
7: He has blessed with me.

Thank you very much. That was a live version from his TV show, Johnny Cash. No, it comes in at number 10 on my list today. Time the show airs, like on Saturday, I may say, what are you talking about? You know, it'd be something totally different. I'm going with male vocalist, and that's all for today. Just my top 10 favorite male vocalist of all time. That was number 10, Johnny Cash. And when Johnny Cash is number 10, you know it's a good list, right? This one comes in at number 9. Number 9 on my list, The Voice, Vern Gosden, on Ramblin' Man Radio.

0: till it's chiseled in stone.
1: Number 10 was Johnny Cash, and that's number 9, Vern Gosden. I was going to say about Johnny Cash, when I was 6 years old, my first hero ever in life was Johnny Cash. And my mom took me to the radio station at 6 years old in Somerset, Kentucky. I marched in and asked if I could talk to somebody. I think it was some lady, best I remember, come over. She said, "What can I do for you?" I said, "Would you play Johnny Cash?" And I went back out in the car. Me and my mom went down the road, and they played Johnny Cash for us. I can remember going to the radio station. I don't know if all the details are right, but that was who I got. That's who I went in to ask them to play. I remember walking in there. Oh, yeah, I was 6 years old. At 16 years old, then I was working at that very radio station in Somerset. 6 years old, I walked in and requested Johnny Cash. 16, I was playing Johnny Cash on that radio station. Anyway, we're on the best radio station in the world right now. That's WHAY in Whitley City, Kentucky. And we're doing our top 10 list, which could change by the moment. You'll see my scribbles here. And probably it'll change from day to day. But anyway, here's number 8, the best I could do. Comes in at number 8. That'd be Merle Haggard on Ramblin' Man Radio.

0: Yes.
1: Number 8, Merle Haggard on Ramblin' Man Radio. Love Merle. And all these top 10, I mean, they could all almost interchange with each other. And then you could throw these 10 out and probably pick 10 more different ones and it would work too. But as sitting here with covered up with phone calls and this and that, this is the best I can do with my top 10 list. And I know some of y'all will agree with it. Some of y'all would disagree. Well, nobody's going to completely agree with it. I mean, nobody thinks like me. We don't want that. Trust me, nobody should ever think exactly like me. Coming in at number 7, I like this guy because of his voice.

You never know what you're going to get on this show. Last week, we had Jessie Coulter on the phone, the birthday girl. We talked to her last week, and that was kind of her. And tonight, we're doing a top 10 of Turnpike's favorite country artist of all time as of today. And we're down to number 6. And, of course, everybody knows who my favorite one's going to be. I mean, that's no... We're doing male artists only. And, everybody knows me, knows who that's going to be, of course. And that would be Garth Brooks. I know y'all know that. He will be number one. Right. Here's coming in at number 6. And another song from the great Bakersfield sound. Number 6, here's Buck Owens and Fooling Around.

Surprise recap here. Johnny Cash came in at number 10 on the Turnpike list. Vern Gosden, number 9. Number 8 was Merle Haggard. 7, Johnny Paycheck. And number 6, you just heard him. That was the great Buck Owens. And that's that Bakersfield sound. I always liked that Bakersfield sound. We're up to our top 5. And like I said, these are male vocalists only of my 10 favorites of all time. Subject to change if you see me out and ask me about it. This is number 5, Conway Twitty. Goodbye time on Ramblin' Man Radio. Love old Conway.

We decided to do, for our top five, we'll do two songs each of the top five that made this list. And you tell we're so organized. We came up, I mean, we worked on this for at least, we being me, for about 3 minutes before I started doing it. Here it is, two in a row from Conway, who come in at number five. Okay, you've never been this far before.

Bomb song. That's the old Conway right there. Let's recap again. Cash at number 10. Number 9 was Vern Gosden. Number 8, Merle Haggard. 7, Johnny Paycheck. 6 was Buck Owens. 5 was Conway Twitty. We just heard him. We're up to number 4. We're going to do 2 in a row from the number 4 favorite on the Turnpike list for this week. That'd be The Possum, George Jones. Choices on Ramble Man Radio.

0: man.
1: I got friends now that are texting and calling, guessing what my top five will be, and even down to what song I will play by the artist. And so far, they missed it quite a bit. At least some, anyway. We're at number five right now. No, number four, George Jones. And that was Choices. We're playing two in a row by the top five. This is my all-time favorite George Jones song, bar none. Coming in, number four, The Cold Hard Truth, Jones.

Possum, Cold Hard Truth. Coming in at number 4, let's recap. Johnny Cash was number 10. Vern Gosden, number 9. Merle Haggard was number 8. 7 was Johnny Paycheck. 6 was Buck Owens. 5 was Conway Twitty. And number 4 was George Jones, which brings us to number 3. And my third favorite country artist of all time. Now, these top 3 almost never change, okay? Well, I would say they never change, and they never will. The rest of them can interchange with them, but these top 3 never change. Anybody knows me knows that. Coming in at number 3, the great Keith Whitley from Sandy Hook, Kentucky. Don't Close Your Eyes, the only song that could ever get me up on the dance floor. Well, that and Jim Beam, both of them can get me up pretty good.

You know, even if you disagree with these, I'd be playing these songs anyway if you're listening, probably. These are the artists I play the most, the ones that I've been playing, so no big deal. We're just playing them kind of in order, I guess, tonight, the way that we like them. And we're going to do two in a row from Mr. Keith Whitley. It comes in at number 3. Keith Whitley on Ramblin' Man Radio, third favorite of all time. Any guess who 2 and 1 might be? Yeah, Luke Bryan and Garth Brooks. Those two come to mind a lot. That's who a lot of people are guessing. Here's Keith one more time. I'm no stranger to the rain.

We're about ready for our top two, and boy, we're going to pick the pace up there. Comes to the top two. Anyway, Johnny Cash was number 10, Vern Gosden number 9, Merle Haggard was 8, 7 was Johnny Paycheck, 6 Buck Owens, 5 Conway Twitty, 4 George Jones, and 3 Keith Whitley. Every one of them is pretty good artists, man. I mean, that's some country music royalty right there. We're doing top 10 male country artists of all time on my list, and we're up to number 2. And my nephew Clayton Worley was guessing Willie Nelson. No, didn't make my top 10. Coming in at number 2, and we're going to pick it up a lot. Here's Bo Cephas, Hank Williams Jr.

Number two, Hank Williams Jr. Number one, the first time I heard this guy was on an 8-track tape. And I stuck the 8-track tape in my 66 Dodge Coronet, my first car. And here's the first song I heard. And when I heard this song right here, Elvis and the Beatles didn't mean a damn thing to me.

0: lot of guesses for Garth Brooks and Luke Bryan. Nope, had to be Waylon there. That was, I don't think that song went to number one. I think it was a number two song and stayed there for a long time and didn't go to number one. This next one came out in 1978. It was a smash hit from coast to coast, man. It was number one for like 6 weeks in a row. Did I say 78? I believe we won a national championship in 78.
1: 35 seconds to go as Tim Stevens puts in his first appearance as Kentucky now has played 11 men. Seidler gets a big hand as he comes out, and he played well. He just scored 2 points, but he played very, very well.
2: The only two things in life that make it worth living

I could do another top 10 list easy. It's top of my head. Gary Stewart, George Strait, Alan Jackson, Hank Williams Sr. Oh, man, I keep going. Mel McDaniel. I mean, Mel Street. Remember him? A lot of good ones I could do. But anyway, that's top 10. We'll run over it one more time, then I'm going to throw this away. Johnny Cash, number 10. Number 9, Vern Gosden. Number 8, Merle Haggard. Number 7 was Johnny Paycheck. Number 6, Buck Owens. Number 5 was Conway Twitty. Number 4 was George Jones. Number 3 was Keith Whitley. Number 2 was Hank Williams Jr. Number 1 was Waylon Jennings. As I throw away, as Rush Limbaugh used to say, my formerly nicotine-stained hands, I threw it away with my nicotine-stained hands. The list is in the garbage. Here's Steve Horner, Mr. Guitar, Kansas City Lights.

0: I knew the show was getting close to an end. We got, what, about 26 minutes left to go on the show. The reason I could tell is because I'm getting hungry. I get hungry about every 2 hours. This guy right here could have easily made the list. King George. George Strait on Random Man Radio.
1: He wondered how she'd take it.

guy's had more number one songs than anybody in any genre of music, and he don't make your list. Well, he didn't this time, but he's good. Don't get me wrong. I could do a top 50 list of country male artists, just the male artists that are my favorites over the years. And might try that some. Nah, we're not going to go that far. But anyway, let's see here. I'm trying to get this one to play. Why won't it play? Okay. There we go. T.G. Shepherd on Ramble Man Radio. George Strait didn't make your list. What the hell's wrong with you?

0: I don't know. I've seen it's close to 10 anyway. That's Bobby Barrett. Man, we're going to do two in a row from Bobby. And then we've got to get our gospel song in. And we got to get our last commercial break coming up. So we got a lot to do. And we've got 16 minutes to get it done. Let's do two in a row from Bobby. Here's Bobby Barrett, the jogger, on the Ramble Man Radio.
1: Well, I've been a trucker now for 20 years.

minutes off of this road. I'm L.A. bound, and I don't slow down for dead raccoons or joggers. Well, without breaking stride or losing poise, he says, you and that rig sure make some noise. But I can't talk now, 'cause I'm racing against the clock.

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1: Well, with Bobby right there, he's jogging away, man. I don't know what happened to him. He just took off. See, well, we've been covered up here tonight. No help, because I fired everybody that worked for me. That's all another story. We don't want to talk about that. Anyway, we got to get our gospel song in. I was wanting to do a bluegrass song tonight, so why don't we just do them both at the same time? A Ralph Stanley song, Dr. Ralph Stanley, that is to you. It's called When I Wake Up to Sleep No More, and we're going to play this one, get our gospel song in. We've got to get a commercial break in. We've got our music playing for the last 10 minutes. We just don't have time for no more requests or phone calls. And phone's still ringing. I mean, I don't know who it is, but this is one of the most... Tonight, I've had more calls and texts on this show than I have any show in recent memory. But anyway, it's time for a gospel song. Here we go with the great Dr. Ralph Stanley. It's called When I Wake Up to Sleep No More on Ramblin' Man Radio. Bruce, take your hat off. I forgot.

good. That's Dr. Ralph. I tell you what, I'm going to do two in a row from Ralph. Two gospel bluegrass songs from Dr. Ralph. I saw another one here I wanted to play. Now, if I can get to it, we're trying to get these all squeezed in before we have to take off out here and get something to eat. That's not going to be long after we leave here, I'll tell you that. Let's see. Where is... I'm trying to find this song. All right, let's see. I believe this is it right here. Yes, here's Dr. Ralph Stanley one more time. Bruce, keep your hat off.

0: Two in a row from Dr. Ralph Stanley. We got time for about one more song here to get this commercial break out of the way. Trying to get it all lined up here and make sure we do these people a due service because they are so good to us for advertising. We thank them and invite you to go see every one of them and say hi. Even if you don't do business with them, drop by and tell them hi and tell them you heard about them on Ramblin' Man Radio.
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0: 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See you next time. 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
1: Well, I'm a ramblin' man. 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
1: NBC News Radio, I'm Lisa Carton. The U.S. and Iran are continuing to exchange missile fire over the Persian Gulf. NBC's Richard Engel reports the U.S. has been attacking Iran while Iran has fired missiles at Bahrain and Kuwait.
2: Kuwait's airport this morning was forced into an emergency shutdown as it was targeted by Iranian drones and missiles, killing one person and causing significant damage to a terminal.
1: The alleged attack was in retaliation after the U.S. reportedly shot down several Iranian drones and struck several sites inside Iran. President Trump says Iran hasn't made a deal with the U.S. yet because they're proud and it's a very hard thing for them. In an interview with NBC News, Trump also said Iran hasn't made a deal because the president says Iran has spent decades operating without major consequences.
3: It takes a little while. You're talking about 47 years of getting away with whatever they wanted. I mean, this should have been done long ago.
1: Lisa Carton, NBC News Radio.
4: With your weather flash for Whitley City, I'm Sarah Silver on Hay 98. 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This afternoon, mostly sunny with a high near 84, providing a pleasant day for outdoor activities. Tonight, partly cloudy with a low around 68, making for a comfortable evening. Sunday brings partly sunny skies and a high near 85, perfect for enjoying time outside. Currently, it's 82 and mainly clear. I'm Sarah Silver with your weather flash.
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0: All right, a good tune right there from Colton Bolin. That's a new one from him. That's called Don't Come Home, right here on Hey 98. Move it on over. Before that, Delbert McClinton doing his version of that classic tune. We had rocking Jason D. Williams in there. You Look Like I Could Use a Drink from Jason D. Williams. And we started with Rachel Brooke, I Chose Poorly. Good Saturday afternoon to you. Adam Phillips here. Let's see, we've got more music for you after the break. We got Alabama, Casey Musgraves, and much more on the way. 98.3.
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Rose's Pawn Shop right here on Hay 98, a new album called American Seams, and that's one called Fare Thee Well. Colin Linden in there, Ride With Me, Blowin' Smoke, Casey Musgraves, and we started with Alabama doing High Cotton. Beautiful day, sunny, warm. Yeah, mid to upper 80s, so enjoy that. A little slight chance of rain moving in tomorrow. Sunshine highs mid 80s again for Sunday. Here's the Old Crow Medicine Show with Molly Tuttle, Last American Waltz.

tried and true. Done about everything there is to do. And he worked on freighters, and he worked in bars, and he worked on farms, and he worked on cars. And it was white port to put that look in his eye grown men get when they need to cry. And we sat down on a curb to rest, and his head just fell down on his chest. He says every single day it gets just a little bit harder to handle, and yet. And he lost the thread, and his mind got cluttered, and the words just rolled off down the gutter. Well, he was elevator man in a cheap hotel in exchange for the rent on a one-room cell. And he's old years beyond his time, no thanks to the world and the white port wine. So he says, son, he always called me son. He said, life for you had just begun. And then he told me the story that I'd heard before, how he fell in love with a Dallas whore. Well, he could cut through the ears to the very night, that it ended in a whorehouse fight, and she turned his last proposal down in favor of being a girl about town. Now, I spent 17 years riding line, and he ain't been straight none of the time. It's too many days of fighting the weather, too many nights of not being together. So he died

when they went through his personal effects. In among the stubs from the welfare checks was a crumbling picture of a girl and a door, and a dress in Dallas and nothing more. The welfare people provided the priest. A couple from the mission down the street sang Amazing Grace. No one cried except some lady in black way off to the side. We all left and she's standing there, a black veil covering her silver hair. And old one-eyed John said her name was Alice, and she used to be a whore in Dallas. So let him roll, Lord, let him roll.

0: Waylon Jennings on Hey 98 from the Songbird album, previously unreleased Waylon material. I'd Like to Love You, Baby, name of the tune there. Guy Clark was in there, Let Him Roll. Andy Jane, The One You're Crying Over. David Allan Coe did Sweet Rebecca. And Last American Waltz, starting us off, Old Crow Medicine Show with Molly Tuttle. It's on their new album, the Old Crow Medicine Show new album, came out yesterday, called Union Made. More music on the way. Got the Chicks coming up next. Stay tuned.
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1: NBC News Radio, I'm Lisa Carton. President Trump says there's no deal yet with Iran, but ultimately they have no choice but to reach an agreement.
2: They've dealt with very weak and ineffective leadership on behalf of the United States.
1: Trump said they're strong and proud, so it's a very hard thing for them. He also told NBC News Iran hasn't made a deal yet because prior administrations haven't asked for as much out of the regime. The former Secretary of Health and Human Services from the Biden administration could be the next California governor. Democrat Javier Becerra collected enough primary votes on Friday to advance to the November election. Thousands of votes still need to be counted as Democrat Tom Steyer and Republican Steve Hilton are vying for the second spot on the November ballot.
3: This guy is just a complete non-starter for the next governor of California. There's no chance he's going to be the next governor.
1: They're both looking to replace current Governor Gavin Newsom, who can't run again because of term limits. Lisa Carton, NBC News Radio.
4: With your weather flash for Whitley City, I'm Sarah Silver on Hay 98. 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This afternoon, mostly sunny with a high near 84, creating a warm and pleasant atmosphere. Tonight, partly cloudy with a low around 68, making for a comfortable evening ahead. Looking ahead to Sunday, partly sunny with a high near 85, perfect for outdoor activities and enjoying the day. Currently, it's 83 and mainly clear. I'm Sarah Silver with your weather flash.
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6: 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Laughing your butt off is a great way to lose weight.

0: That's one from William Clark Green. It's a brand new one from him. It's called Cowtown. We also had Ring of Fire in there. Of course, Johnny Cash. The Tractors did Badly Bent and BR-549, 18 Wheels and a Crowbar. 4 o'clock hour rolls on a Saturday here. 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

Tidal Wave Road here on Hey 98, Skin and Bone, title track of their latest album. We also had Steve Martin and Steep Canyon Rangers doing Jubilation Day. 5 days to Friday, that was Wiley in the Wild West, and we started with Thrasher Schreiber, Between the Stones and Jones. Well, we keep on rolling here. Ringo Starr's got a new one here called Baby Don't Go. Let's check it out on Hey 98, Free Range Americana.

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0: Caitlin Butts right there. You ain't got to die to be dead to me. A little tune from Caitlin. Reba was in there. One Promise Too Late. Blue Blue Day from Don Gibson. Mike Madison and Trash Magic did Homesick Lullaby. And we had the new one from Ringo Starr, Baby Don't Go. Adam Phillips here. We'll take a quick break. We got more tunes. Got Kelly Willis on the way for you. Doug Stone, Hayes Carl. It's all coming up. Plus NBC News and the Weather Flash. Top of the hour right here on Hay 98, Whitley City.
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1: NBC News Radio, I'm Lisa Carton. President Trump says there's no deal yet with Iran, but ultimately they have no choice but to reach an agreement.
2: They've dealt with very weak and ineffective leadership on behalf of the United States.
1: Trump said they're strong and proud, so it's a very hard thing for them. He also told NBC News Iran hasn't made a deal yet because prior administrations haven't asked for as much out of the regime. It's now a race for second place for governor as California's slow vote count continues. Republican Steve Hilton responded today on Fox News to last night's update that he's been overtaken in the vote for governor by Democrat Javier Becerra and that he's now battling third place Democrat Tom Steyer for the second runoff spot in November.
3: I've been leading for most of the last 3 days, right up until last night. It's still incredibly close, me and Javier Becerra. I'm very confident I'll be there in the final.
1: Term limits prevent current Governor Gavin Newsom from running again. Lisa Carton, NBC News Radio.
4: With your weather flash for Whitley City, I'm Sarah Silver on Hay 98. 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This afternoon, mostly sunny with a high near 84. Tonight, partly cloudy with a low around 68. Looking ahead to Sunday, partly sunny with a high near 85, making for a pleasant day. Sunday night brings a slight chance of rain showers, mostly cloudy, with a low around 69. Currently, it's 83 and partly cloudy. I'm Sarah Silver with your weather flash.
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have a real good time with Willie and Waylon Whiskey. 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

0: Dale Watson right there with Willie, Waylon, and Whiskey. It's on his new album called Unwanted. We also had Kathy Mattea, Clown in Your Rodeo. Paul Overstreet did Ball and Chain. And Allison Brown and Steve Martin did Bluegrass Radio. All right, that leads us up to a quick break. We'll come back with Molly Tuttle. We got Jason Isbell and the 400 Unit coming up. And a classic from Lou Christie. All that and more just ahead right here on Hay 98. Whitley City.
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0: One of the new ones there from Mumford & Sons. Help from Chris Stapleton on that one. It's called Here. We had Lou Christie with the classic Lightning Strikes. Jason Isbell in the 400 unit did Dreamsicle. And Molly Tuttle, That's Gonna Leave a Mark. Midway through the 5 o'clock hour, keep on rolling through this weekend here. Hope you're having a good weekend here so far. We got more tunes for you. Ryan Bingham with a brand new one here. This is called Let the Big Dog Eat. 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

0: Lucinda Williams right there. Help from Brittany Spencer on The World's Gone Wrong. Before that, Ronnie Dawson, Rockin' Country Cat. James McMurtry did Red Dress. Ryan Bingham with a brand new one, Let the Big Dog Eat. Hey, don't forget, coming up tonight, 8 o'clock, it's going to be the replay of Just for Fun with Peter Ferrara. 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
1: With your weather flash for Whitley City, I'm Sarah Silver on Hay98. 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Tonight, partly cloudy with a low around 68. A slight chance of rain showers develops later tonight, leading to a mostly cloudy Sunday night with a low around 69. Looking ahead to Sunday, partly sunny with a high near 85. A chance of showers and thunderstorms returns on Monday with a high approaching 83. Currently, it's 82 and clear. I'm Sarah Silver with your weather flash.
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4: With your weather flash for Whitley City, I'm Will Walker on Hay 98. 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Tonight, partly cloudy with a low around 68. Looking ahead to Sunday, partly sunny skies are on the way with a high near 85. Later Sunday night, there's a slight chance of rain showers, then a slight chance of thunderstorms, with mostly cloudy skies and a low around 69. Currently, it's 81 and clear. I'm Will Walker with your weather flash.
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Wish I knew then what I know now. 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
1: With your weather flash for Whitley City, I'm Will Walker on Hay 98. 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Tonight, partly cloudy with a low around 68. As we move into Sunday, partly sunny skies with a high near 85. Later Sunday night, there's a slight chance of rain showers, followed by a chance of thunderstorms, with mostly cloudy skies and a low around 69. Currently, it's 80 degrees and clear. I'm Will Walker with your weather flash.
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